Some cool stuff from the UCR vaults. And if you've listened to this show for even 5 minutes, I think you might know that the Division Bell, one of my favorite Pink Floyd albums, but I didn't even pick that particular song from the vaults tonight. That one comes to us courtesy of Kimmy, who wrote in and asked if we could play that one. And it is especially appropriate for us to play that tonight, Kimmy, because today in 1943, late great Pink Floyd keyboard legend Rick Wright made his initial appearance on the planet. We lost him, unfortunately, in September of 2008. It just blows my mind that it's been that long since Rick has passed. We will do some more from Rick and Pink Floyd later tonight in his honor. It's Matt Wardlaw. We do thank you for being here. We are going to hear from Mike Wanchick, longtime guitarist for John Mellencamp, to talk about this summer's tour with John. And we've got lots more to dig into, so let's get into it. So thank you for

0: 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You chose wisely, my friends. Now, if you can hang on for just 1 second, I'm going to go and grab another big stack of music. This is UCR.
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0: It's Ultimate Classic Rock, and as promised, we have a good conversation to share with you tonight featuring John Mellencamp guitarist Mike Wanchek. Mike has been playing for John for 50 years now, and UCR's Gary Graff caught up with Mike recently as he was on his way to Cleveland, and Mike shared the story about how this current John Mellencamp Greatest Hits Tour came about.
1: From my vantage point, this is something that I've wanted to do for a long time, too. I know we've always sort of, you know, mixed, particularly John, with his, you know, interest in art and not looking, you know, backwards. He was always reluctant to go out and just, you know, become an oldies act. So for me, this is something that I think we owed both the audience and, quite honestly, I feel it was owed me too, because I just love playing these songs. And these songs, John, you know, he doesn't want to play hits, but they're hits for a reason. And in my mind, they're hits because they were great songs, had beautiful lyrics, or, you know, so there was something that connected with people. And to me, that's really important to go out and deliver that. And it's been really fun. And I'll tell you what, I don't care what he says, he's having fun too.

Here's one you had on vinyl, cassette, and CD. 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

0: If you're just joining us, we have a fun conversation tonight with longtime John Mellencamp associate Mike Wanchek, who's been out with John and the band where they are delivering an absolutely killer night of rock and roll. I had a chance to see the tour finally recently. Let me tell you, folks, this is just an unbelievable show. Got any bathroom breaks to take? Got to get those done during the first set, because the second set, there is not a break anywhere in that set. It is just an unbelievable night of rock and roll. You guys are going to have so much fun. And Mike tells UCR's Gary Graff that it was no easy task choosing the set list of over 25 songs.
1: Well, there's a lot of songs that, you know, in their original form, and given our age that we did them, are, you know, somewhat

0: sophomoric. And those, I think, were the ones that John, you know, kind of always didn't want to play. You know, some girl to thrill me and then go away doesn't really hang very well these days. You know, so, you know, some of the lyrical content, I think, was part of his objection to playing some of these older songs. And once again, just the fear of, you know, being perceived as an artist looking backwards as opposed to looking forward. And going through the list, it's pretty obvious, you know, when Andy, the other guitarist, and myself, we put together, you know, lists of what we thought were the proper songs. John put his list. We compared the three. And they matched about 90%. So, you know, and obviously when you have, you know, 20 plus albums, you're trying to pick, you know, from 20 albums to present, you know, X amount of songs to the public, you know, that you think people might want to hear. And it's a tough order, you know, and we have a lot of songs.
1: That's Mike Wanchick from John Mellencamp's band. And let's hit the concert stage for one of the songs that, of course, was an essential part of this year's set list. It's Ultimate Classic Rock.

0: Speaking of epic, it's a good time to be in New Zealand and Australia. Faith No More recently announced their first concerts in a decade. They're going to co-headline stadiums with System of a Down, and System haven't played Australia since 2012. Now, all of this is why it's a good thing that I know John from Australia, because I haven't had a chance to ask him this yet, but I'm sure that John's got a stack of tickets just waiting for me. I've been told that John is the mayor of Australia. There's only one way to find out for sure. Thank you in advance, John. It's Ultimate Classic Rock. 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

Bye Bye Love and Cars guitarist Elliot Easton was one of the folks on a panel recently in Venice, California, where he shared the stage with drum legend Jim Keltner, bass legend Bob Glob, longtime Brian Wilson collaborator, the legendary Van Dyke Parks, and others. Not a bad bunch of company to find yourself with. And Elliot and crew were all there to pay tribute to the late musician Jesse Ed Davis, who played with Bob Dylan, Eric Clapton, many others. Jesse's been gone now for close to 40 years, but there's a book out there about his life and career that you might dig checking out. Douglas K. Miller wrote it. It's called Washika Love Child. So there is another one for you all who love a good rock read. I'm going to keep tossing the books your way. And remember, folks, reading is fundamental, even if you don't get a pizza for doing it. Feed your head instead. Here is Requested Metallica on Ultimate Classic Rock.

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I had the strangest dream last night. They announced that I'd gotten the job to host this radio show by putting me on the cover of Rolling Stone magazine. There was a big glossy cover with my picture on it. And when I woke up, the first thing I thought was, wow, that issue's going to sell like five copies. But then my next thought was, am I living inside an Eagles song right now? This is ultimate classic rock.

0: Your love, the outfield on UCR. It's a sad outcome that the main guys from the outfield, John Spinks and Tony Lewis, both gone. John passed in 2014 after a long health battle. Tony, we lost during the pandemic in the fall of 2020. And in the years leading up to his passing, he had been out playing some of those various 80s festivals. But if you look at some of the larger venues that a lot of these 80s folks are playing now, I think that the outfield definitely would have had a chance to enjoy some of that overdue glory. That is unfortunately not possible now, but you can certainly check out some of their albums, and you should grab Play Deep as a starter. It's ultimate classic rock.
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What a weekend. Jon Bon Jovi makes his big return to the stage after he had to cut his show at Madison Square Garden short, and he brought some extra artillery. Bruce Springsteen joined him for the encore, and that's a good night in the New York, New Jersey area, isn't it? That is the good medicine right there.

0: on about the set list they might play for these current greatest hit shows that they are sharing with fans out there on the road. And what were the hardest choices? There were some of those for sure. And Mike shares that answer and an example with Ultimate Classic Rock.
1: I'll tell you, one of the ones that I was really kind of reluctant in my mind to, like, you know, try to put out there was something like Ain't Even Done With The Night, you know, which was our first top 40 song. And I can still remember where we were in this sleazebag motel when, you know, when the tour manager came up and said, "Hey, your song just got in the top 40. And it was like, holy moly, let's go get a pizza. You know, it was a big deal, you know. And but it's sort of dated, you know, in terms of how it's presented, you know, on the record. So going back in, and we kind of turned it into something more like Waiting for a Friend by the Stones. And it's so fun. And I forget how important some of these songs are to people. That's one I just completely just flew over my head. And when we play it, I see an incredible reaction to it. And so it's satisfying as can be. I'm totally enjoying doing this.

In the last hour, we started making our way through a conversation the UCR's Gary Graff had recently with John Mellencamp, guitarist and collaborator Mike Wanchek. Mike has been playing with John now for 50 years as of 2026, and along with band member Andy York, was a key member when it came to talking with John.

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Minimal effort on your part. All you gotta do is get lost in the music. 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

use.

0: How good does that song sound, my friends? The even better news is that it appears both sides of the Live family, fractured as it is, are working on new music. Former Live vocalist Chris Shin posted a picture on social media of himself with founding Live bassist Patrick Dahlheimer, noting that they were making music 15 years to the day after they got together to do the same thing for the first time. And you love to see good juju happening like that. Ed Kowalczyk, of course, is the one carrying the torch for the current band named Live, and it looks like he's also working on music. So, of course, I wish they were all doing it together, but if we get double the music as a result, that's never a bad thing, is it? 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A pedestrian could be walking their dog. Follow the speed limit to keep them safe. 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

0: This is Ultimate Classic Rock, your pal, Matt Wardlaw. I'm so happy that my buddy Gary Graff got a chance to speak with longtime John Mellencamp associate Mike Wanchick recently about the current Greatest Hits Tour. Of course, you hear about a tour like this and you get nervous that maybe this is the last time we're going to hear these songs. And let's put those worries to rest right now.
1: I don't think it's the last tour by any stretch. I don't think anything close to it. And in terms of the number of shows that are on our docket right now, obviously they're all amphitheaters. Amphitheaters, but we could take this directly into arenas and just carry on. But right now there's zero talk of that because John wants to now next he wants to do. I don't know if I'm giving away or not. He wants to go out and play like 40 theaters next year and do no hits. I guess as a counterbalance, I don't know. But there's so many really great songs that I love that I would really like to play, like Theo and Weird Henry or Between a Laugh and a Tear. I mean, there are some incredibly beautiful songs and cool songs that, Mansions in Heaven. These are all songs that just like smack right into my heart. And I'd love to be able to play those. And we could never play those, in a show like this.
2: Well, I was going to say, the nice thing, though, is you guys do have an audience that you could do that kind of show with, obviously not in a shed or an arena, but...
1: Right, right. Well, the true fan, the absolute stone true fan would probably get a real kick out of this kind of show that we're talking about. And I would, too, really. And I don't know if, John even kicked around ideas that we maybe, do it like we do the TV on the MTV Unplugged, but I think that might be stretching it. But one way or the other, we are by no means done.
0: Thanks to UCR's Gary Graff for that. We're going to hear more of Gary's conversation with Mike Wanchick, who's been working now with John Mellencamp for 50 years. That is some good job security. Let's take it back to the stage for this one featuring John, Mike, and the band.

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That is what we're doing with tonight's 9 at 9. And if that last song did not firmly establish our mission statement when it comes to best rock drum intros, well, this one should do the trick. 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

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Best rock drum intros. That is the flavor we're going with when it comes to our theme for tonight's 9 at 9. That one by U2 definitely fitting quite well into that category. And we are going to go super old school with our next couple of entries on the 9. They are Stone Cold Classics. Let me tell you, thank you for being here with us at Ultimate Classic Rock.

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Best rock drum intros. That is what we're up against tonight on the 9 at 9 if you're just joining us. And that was certainly a good one from Joe, but I think we can take it even higher. Keep those suggestions coming. Here is my next idea. We got to have some Stones in this whole mix, don't we? No question about that. Honky Tonk Women. It's UCR.

best rock drum intros. That is tonight's secret sauce on the 9 at 9. I promise you, I'm not going to mention Led Zeppelin and then end this hour without hearing some Led Zeppelin. Don't you worry.

0: 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We're playing some of the best rock drum intros, and God knows we could do about 5 hours just with Led Zeppelin songs alone. Hey, that gives me an idea. But you know, you all have been serving up some good ideas.
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You've been helping us make a list of the best rock drum intros tonight on the 9 at 9. I think we've done quite well so far, but I also think that we need to break number 9 into part 1 and part 2. Okay, so Rock and Roll by Led Zeppelin, that's part 1. But because this is John Bonham we're talking about behind the drums, this is part 2, and it's definitely ultimate classic rock.

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It's Ultimate Classic Rock. John Mellencamp caught where he sounds at his best quite a lot, and that would be live in the concert setting. This is UCR Backstage, and that is a song which got good airplay in the 90s, has some new life on this current tour, as John and the band have welcomed Crystal Taliaferro back into their lineup. It's Matt Wardlaw. If you're just joining us, we have been hearing choice moments tonight from an interview that UCR's Gary

0: Graph, a friend of our show, did with longtime collaborator Mike Wancheck. And Mike has been playing with John Mellencamp for 50 years as of this year and remembers one particularly memorable gig at the end of the 70s in the Detroit area that left a mark.
1: We were opening up for Ian Hunter and Mick Ronson, I think. And we played, you know, our set. The crowd hated us. Nobody knew us. And then we finally got to I Need a Lover, which is our only record that anybody knew. And we start the intro, you know, and it goes through all those crazy changes. And then it comes, you know, down where John goes, 1, 2, 3, and he came over and he threw his head downward and I pulled my guitar up real fast and I cracked him right above the brow. And he stood there for a second. He put his fingers up. He saw blood and then he just collapsed and just passed out. And we cycled that intro about a half a dozen times and realized he wasn't getting up. And then we had this English bodyguard named Basher, Billy Francis. And he came out, grabbed John by the belt, threw him over his shoulder, walked off. That was our show.

This here song was one of the first rock and roll songs I ever wrote, I Need a Lover, right? Anyway, when I wrote this song, I took it to the guys in the band. I said, hey, what do you guys think about this song called I Need a Lover? And it kind of went. So I said, what's the matter with this song? You know what I mean? And they looked at me and they said, John, sometimes, man, you're so stupid. I said, what's the matter? And they said, you know, man, that every rock and roll song has got to have at least four things. And I scratched my head for a minute and I said, well, what's that? And they looked at me and they said,

0: There's one that's been sounding a little bit different on John Mellencamp's Greatest Hits Tour, as guitarist Mike Wanchek told UCR's Gary Graff, there are a number of songs that he's really enjoying playing on this current run.
1: Well, I mean, there are some songs. It has to connect for me as a guitarist about how one approaches playing and coming up with, you know, appropriate hook lines and things like that. So for me, songs like Check It Out, songs like Minutes to Memories, where the lyric is so strong, the hook has to be just really simple, you know, and really point back to the song. And that's, so those songs are, you know, hook lines like those for me are really fun to play. In terms of just like flat ass fun to play, well, we've done it. We got a new version of R.O.C.K., which is really fun to play.
2: What'd you do to it?
1: We toughened it up for one thing. And it starts with an intro that's very more Stones. We've maintained like the tempo and the basic chord structure, but it's just dirtier.
0: That's John Mellencamp guitarist Mike Wanchek speaking with UCR's Gary Graff. And as I mentioned earlier tonight, I had a chance to finally see this Mellencamp tour. It was absolutely incredible. They have it split into two sets. And by the time they got to that second set, it is an absolute barn burner, all killer, no filler. A night that, as we've been telling you, you don't want to miss it. And I can now personally confirm that. So check out John's website at mellencamp.com. 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

Hopefully you enjoyed our conversation with longtime John Mellencamp guitarist Mike Wanchek. Mike has been playing with John for 50 years now. Nice work if you can get it, that's for sure. Well done, Mike. Well done. Thank you to Mike, and thanks to UCR's Gary Graff for helping to bring us inside the room for that chat with Mike. And if you have not seen John Mellencamp's current Greatest Hits Tour, hopefully you can find a way to get that done. Dates are at ultimateclassicrock.com. I promise you're going to have a great night.

On Here No More, Dave Stewart of Eurythmics helped Tom Petty and the Heartbreakers put that song together. And all these years later, Dave's still cranking out new music. He recently shared on social media he has a new album. It's going to be out September 18th, and we will share more info on that as we get it. This is Ultimate Classic Rock.

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0: That's still a scorcher of a song, isn't it? It's Matt Wardlaw. And for those about to rock, well, there is an AC/DC song for that. 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

I was quite happy to hear this. I have it on good authority from the San Antonio contingent of the UCR Army that AC/DC recently descended upon the city and did what they do. They left a bit of scorched earth, and they're doing the same thing in Denver tonight. Don't forget to party and swap your best AC/DC stories with AC/DC friends you haven't even met yet. 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That's PWRUP tour.acdc.com is how you can get registered to be part of that VIP opening July 30th. It's then going to open up to the general public July 31st and August 1st. And if you don't get to attend that super fancy VIP party, you can just show up on the 31st or the 1st. But I'm hoping that you get to be one of the VIPs. Remember, never surrender, my friends, unless it's Cheap Trick. 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

Pink Floyd on Ultimate Classic Rock. We started the night with a salute to late Floyd keyboard legend Rick Wright, who was born today in 1943. And Rick has been gone now for nearly 20 years, but his old buddy David Gilmour has not forgotten him. And thanks to some stuff in the vaults and a little bit of studio magic, he had Rick playing on his most recent album, Luck and Strange. And knowing Dave's ways, something tells me that we might hear more of Rick on the next one as well, but we'll have to wait and see. It's Matt Wardlaw. It was the summer of 1979 that Rainbow fans heard a new era for the group. It ends up being drummer Cozy Powell's final record with the group, but the first one to reunite Deep Purple bassist Roger Glover with Ritchie Blackmore, plus the entry of keyboardist Don Airey, and it was the lone album to feature Graham Bonnet on vocals. It all sounded something like this.

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Eagle 1023, the Tri-State's classic rock station.

0: The early part of 1991 is when we heard that song for the first time. What a cool sonic sound to hear on the radio even now, right? The 90s ended up, as you know, being a very good time for REM. And although they've been broken up for a number of years now, I love that these guys are still great friends. It often seems like Georgia folks have the right idea when it comes to how to build a solid friendship. One hint, part of that foundation is some good food. And they have a lot of that, don't they? I'm going to be back with my personal list of 10 things I wish I was eating in Georgia right now, and I'm probably kidding.
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0: UCR Army, I know we've got a large portion of you out there who are also part of the KISS Army. Here's one for you. 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

That's all, but that's not completely, entirely all, because former Whitesnake guitarist Adrian Vandenberg has a cool tour heading out called My Whitesnake Years. We're going to hear from Adrian, as well as a bunch of great Whitesnake music. That is part of our mission for tomorrow night. And of course, your rock and roll requests and anything else I could possibly do for you, I'm happy to help. So it's Matt Wardlaw. Thank you so much for spending your quality time tonight with us. Thanks in advance to John in Australia for the Faith No More tickets. Is it cool if I bring about 20 people? We can talk later. Kudos to everyone, though, who is hearing this right now. You're the reason we are Ultimate Classic Rock. Have a great night, everybody.

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0: Metallica.
1: Yeah, yeah.
0: Welcome to a Wednesday, 5:37. It's Dwyer and Michaels. Good morning.
2: If you want to be successful, well, first of all, don't take advice from me. But if you want to be successful, I think one of the most important things is to be dedicated to accomplishing your goals, no matter what stands in the way. I mean, you're not going to be successful the first time you try something. So you have to keep at it so that you eventually achieve your goal. I think that's probably what most successful people will say their story arc is like. And I was reminded of that when I saw this story in Orlando, where a 41-year-old guy is facing indecent exposure charges after police say he exposed himself to a woman inside of a parking garage near downtown Orlando. The woman was shocked, got in her car, and drove to a different part of the parking garage. The guy followed her, got out of his car when she got out of hers, and again exposed himself.
0: You don't think she saw enough the first time around?
2: I don't know. But the cops arrived because when it first happened, before she drove away, she called 911 to say someone was exposing himself. So the cops arrive while he's doing it to her at the other level of the parking garage. The cops arrive and they're like, there's a dude who saw us and he didn't even stop. He's out there yanking it in front of this young lady. The guy's name is Christopher McCall. He was actively exposing himself and touching himself near the victim's vehicle when they arrived and took him into custody. This was shortly before 1:30 in the morning on Saturday. Now, this guy's dedicated, obviously, because it's rare that you'd expose yourself to somebody and then follow them and do it again. McCall was booked into the Orange County Jail, where he remains held without bond. A quick look at court records by the police.
0: Let me guess, this is his first time he's done this.
2: McCall was previously arrested for indecent exposure in 2015. His first indecent exposure charge was in Broward County.
0: In 2015. Okay, that was 10 years ago.
2: Yeah. He was arrested again in 2017 for indecent exposure in Broward County. Then again in 2017, he was arrested for indecent exposure in Broward County. If you're following along, there's once in 2015.
0: One.
2: So far in 2017, we got April and August.
0: Two, three.
2: Then again in September.
0: Four.
2: He was arrested for exposing himself on a beach. There.
3: But so that was 9 years ago since anything happened.
2: Right.
3: So he slipped a little.
2: Broward County, June 2024.
0: Please be speeding.
2: Officer said he exposed himself in a parking lot near several homes where women were gathered for a walk. He was later convicted and sentenced to 2 years in prison.

0: What did he do when he was released from prison in March?
1: Well, I know he didn't go... He exposed himself.
2: Did he buy pants?
0: No, he did not buy pants. He exposed himself inside the lobby of a McDonald's along Silver Star Road on March 6th. All in all, we are up to 7.
1: What do you think of this breakfast biscuit? 7.
0: Is that a patty or a link? I can't tell. 7 times since 2015, so... No matter what your goals, I think the important thing is to just keep at it. You'll get it right. You'll get it right. Don't let other people tell you what you should or shouldn't do. You find what you're good at. You stick with it.
2: I think sometimes people can tell you what to do.
0: Who?
2: Like
0: who?
2: Not that.
0: Okay.
1: Did you see this attorney? I don't know what connection he has to this case, but he said... Repeated arrests for the same alleged behavior over a short period of time mm-hmm. can indicate a deeper issue. You can't fix that.
0: And those are the times he was caught.
1: Yeah.
0: It would almost seem part of his experience is getting caught for doing it. I mean, that... 7 times, man. That's more than a habit. Police say that he's a red flag whenever they get a call about somebody exposing themselves in Broward County. They immediately...
1: Just go to his house if you get a call like that.
0: See what
1: Where's Chris? Doing. Let's go. We know he's... We checked. He's out on bail.
0: Oh, it's Chris McCall again, you guys. Well, here's to sticking with something till you perfect it.
1: Super. Back in just a moment. It's 5:43.
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0: Whatever happened to those guys? Humble Pie. 30 days in the hole. 551 with Dwyer and Michaels.
1: I want to say that Steve Marriott was in that band, and he went on to fame and fortune with some other group. You caught me off guard, Mr. Michaels. Mm. Two guys in that band went on to perform in other bands, but I'd be hard-pressed to tell you at the moment.
0: Okay. Have you seen the body cam footage from Tony Romo?
1: Oh, no, I heard he got a DUI.
0: Yeah. It's, well, here, listen.
2: Where are you coming from?
3: The golf course. And I'm going to meet Grandma and Grandpa.
2: I'll take a driver's license from you.
3: You got it.
2: How many drinks have you had?
0: Zero.
1: Oh, okay.
2: As of right now, we're on a leveled ground. We're on a bridge. I want to convey you somewhere that's going to be an even surface, free of debris.
3: Yes, I agree, so we don't get hit.
2: Turn around for me.
1: I agree, so we don't get hit. Is that
0: right? Hmm. Well, they're on a bridge, and it was kind of weird. There's more there, like... He tries calling his lawyer right away, and she wouldn't let him. So she asked him to get out of the car, and he's like, well, I'm going to call my lawyer. No, I'm asking you to get out of the car. I can't make a phone call? Nope, not right now.
1: You're previously engaged.
0: And they wouldn't, since they're on the bridge, it seemed kind of weird that they were going to walk him around into the lane of traffic because they couldn't get the door open on the police car on the passenger side, right?
1: Okay.
0: So they would have to walk him into traffic, basically, and open the door. And then when they turn around, well, there's another police car. You know, the body cam faces the other direction. Mm-hmm. You could see. But, I mean, he was cooperative. He was polite. But then at the station...
2: Willing to submit to a PBT?
3: What is that?
2: Machine that you blow in?
3: Oh, no, we're not doing that.
2: Okay.
3: I've already heard from all the lawyers, don't ever do that.
2: Okay.
3: Did I pass this test?
2: Turn around.
3: No, I didn't, huh? Can I use my phone real quick? Because there's a plane taking off.
2: You're
3: my
2: under
3: parents
2: arrest
3: there.
2: For okay. Operating we'll while under the influence, okay?
1: Okay? Oops.
0: He went to Burlington High School in Wisconsin. Burlington, Wisconsin. So maybe he was going to visit Grandma and Grandpa. But he was at some kind of an amateur golf tournament, and I couldn't understand what he was saying.
1: Well, one thing you don't...

0: don't do when you play golf at a golf tournament is drink.
1: So he did.
0: So that I agree with him. Zero drinks.
1: And I think he went to Eastern.
0: Yeah, he was a Eastern Illinois quarterback.
1: And what's going to happen to his job?
0: The last I saw is CBS is standing by him. Mm.
2: Did he stab anyone outside of a bar when he was drunk?
0: Thankfully, Mark Sanchez raised the bar considerably for behavior that will get you fired. Ah, just a DUI after a golf tournament? We've all done that. Tony Romo, he's one of us.
1: Court records show Tony Romo was cited for refusing to take an intoxication test. He played in the Wisconsin Amateur Championship, and then he withdrew from a separate golf tournament in Texas. But here's a little bit more.
3: Okay, all right. Okay. Where are you coming from?
4: The golf course. And I'm going to meet Grandma and Grandpa.
3: Okay. All right. I'll take a driver's license from you.
4: You got it. What's your name?
3: Deputy Corr.
4: And so I want to meet Grandma and Grandpa, and I passed the Gore, which is the place you're talking about that you traveled over. I got it. You're saying I went over the white line.
3: What's a good phone number for you?
1: And then she... But she says the reason that she pulled him over was...
4: I didn't even know you guys said that. So sorry.
3: All right. Reason for my stop today. Yep.
4: That was what you said.
3: Yep. Gotcha. Reason for my stop today is the unsafe passing on the right, the lane deviation.
4: Say it louder. I'm sorry.
3: Unsafe passing on the right, cutting across the Gore.
1: What's the Gore? Have you ever heard that?
0: Mm-mm.
1: Anybody? It was unsafe passing on the right on the Gore. And that's what he's saying.
3: Obviously, the Gore?
4: Yes.
3: It's the marked area.
4: Gotcha.
3: Where are you coming from?
4: Well, I live in Dallas, so I came in to visit Grandma and Grandpa, so we're here. I'm going to meet them, but I got the Gore.
1: I live in Dallas, but I came to visit Grandma and Grandpa. Mm-hmm. He doesn't want to talk about when he was at a golf tournament.
0: Well, the first thing he said was golfing, right? Where were you? Golf course, he said.
1: No, I played that, and then I backed up because it was in a different spot.
3: Milwaukee County Sheriff's Office.
4: Were you speaking on the speaker back there?
3: I was.
4: I didn't even know you guys said that. So sorry.
3: All right. Reason for my stop today.
4: Yep. That was what you said.
3: Yep.
4: Gotcha.
3: Reason for my stop today is the unsafe passing on the right, the lane deviation.
4: Say it louder. I'm sorry.
3: Unsafe passing on the right, cutting across the Gore. Obviously.
1: Was it a court?
5: It's the Gore.
1: Yeah. What is the Gore? I'd
5: never heard of this either. It's so if you have two lanes that split off from each other,
1: yeah,
5: like an exit ramp,
0: uh-huh,
5: and there's that white marked area in between.
0: Yeah.
5: That's called the Gore.
0: Okay.
6: It's on the I-74 bridge.
0: It's everywhere. Everywhere there's two lanes that deviate or separate or come together, there's that space.
1: Did you know it was called the Gore?
0: I just learned that today.
3: The Gore?
4: Yes.
3: The marked area.
4: Gotcha.
1: And she's motioning like an arrow almost. Gotcha.
2: So that's the section that I'm driving over when I nearly miss my exit?
0: Yes.
1: Yeah.
2: Okay.
1: Which is what he probably did too.
0: Yeah.
3: Where are you coming from?
4: Well, I live in Dallas, so I came in to visit Grandma and Grandpa, so we're here. I'm going to meet them, but...
1: I live in Dallas. Visiting with Grandma and Grandpa, so I'm going to meet with them.
4: I got the Gore.
1: I got the Gore. That's what he said.
3: Yeah. You got the what?
4: The Gore, you said?
3: Yeah.
4: That's what it is when you cross it?
3: Yep.
4: Yes. I got what you're saying.
3: And you were coming from Grandma and Grandpa? What did you say? It's really hard to hear you, dude.
4: I can't hear you either.
3: I know. We got to basically yell at each other, right?
4: I feel like I'm yelling at you.
3: Okay. All right. Okay. Where are you coming from?
4: The golf course. And I'm going to meet Grandma and Grandpa.
3: Okay.
4: Okay.
3: All right. I'll take a driver's license from you.
4: You got it. What's your name?
3: Deputy Corr.
1: Deputy Corr.
4: So I want to meet Grandma and Grandpa, and I passed the Gore, which is the place you're talking about that you traveled over. I got it. You're saying I went over the white line.

0: good phone number for you.
1: Yeah, he's gonna get the phone number.
0: Okay, all right. Hang tight for me.
1: He's popping an Altoid in his mouth.
2: Sure, that'll help.
0: All right, how many drinks have you had? You're coming from a golf course?
3: I played in a golf tournament in Wisconsin State after.
0: Okay.
3: So it's like a USGA event.
0: Okay, all right. I'm gonna run you through some fields.
3: What's that mean?
0: Fields.
1: I'm gonna run you through some fields.
2: Field sobriety.
0: Sobriety tests. Are you willing to take any field sobriety tests?
3: Call my lawyer.
1: He says, I'm gonna call my lawyer.
0: I'm sorry? Yes, you're denying to step out of the vehicle pending fields?
3: I'm just gonna call my lawyer.
0: Okay, step out of the vehicle.
2: CBS says they won't fire Tony Romo. He just signed a deal for $18 million a year. However, he may step back from some of the duties. Although, what you just do Sundays? What? How much more can you step back? So they've not officially fired him, and they've only said officially that they don't plan on letting him go, but I haven't seen anything else as recent as 15 hours ago from an updated story on Yahoo Sports.
1: Yeah, what was his BAC? Have they released that?
2: He didn't take a test.
1: Oh, okay.
2: So that will not be part of this story ever, I don't think.
4: So he's arrested under suspicion of mm-hmm. OWI.
2: Yep.
1: Because I'm listed to him, he sure didn't sound drunk, you know. But he said zero, so he must have had some. And then he failed the... Because they take him back to
2: the station.
1: Yeah, they do it. And he's taking his shoes off and he's stretching and he's talking about how... There we go.
3: What am I doing after that?
0: Maintain this position until I complete the instructions.
3: Okay. What are the instructions after that?
0: So, maintain that position for me. Would you like me to start over?
3: Well, I just want to see. What am I doing?
0: Okay, I'll start. So picture a straight line in front.
1: Yep. He's got shorts and flip-flops on.
0: Okay. Take your left foot, put it on that line.
3: Here. What do I do after that?
0: Take your right foot, put it in front.
3: Okay.
0: Heel to toe touching.
3: Yep.
0: Place your arms down at the side. Maintain this position until I've completed the instructions.
3: Are there any instructions after that or no?
0: Do not start to walk until you're told to do so.
3: Okay.
1: And she's reading this from a piece of paper.
2: Mm-hmm. Yeah, he could use to shut up a little bit.
1: Well, he's biting his fingernails. He's nervous. He knows he's in big trouble.
0: Do you understand the instructions so far?
3: So I put my left foot down, right foot in front on the line, and then I'm going to wait for you.
0: Do you understand the instructions?
3: No, I don't. There's too many. I've got to go.
2: He is a football player after all.
0: All right. So... Take your left foot, put it on the line, the straight line, real or imaginary.
3: So you can show me how to do it real quick.
0: Take your right foot.
3: So left foot, put the right foot in front.
0: Left foot on the line, right foot in front, heel to toe touching.
3: So here?
0: Yep. Heel to toe touching.
3: Here?
5: Yep, just like this. Left foot on the line, right foot directly in front of it, arms down at your side while she explains the rest of it.
1: She's, I see what he's saying. She's... not really demonstrating it. She's verbally instructing him. And then the other cop goes, just do it like this. Because
2: mm-hmm.
1: she wasn't showing him that. Not that I'm taking his side, but...
3: Got it. Okay. Stay here.
0: Yep.
2: Is there anybody in America who doesn't know how to do a line walk for a DUI test? I mean, doesn't every single person know that?
1: And I suppose the confusion comes from because, and what do I do after that?
2: Yeah, just listen and do what you're told instead of continuing to ask what's coming after that. Yeah, that's
0: foot on the line.
2: He's absolutely drunk.
0: And turn by taking a series of small
1: now
0: steps.
1: Now he's stretching out.
0: With like, the other foot.

0: I'm gonna demonstrate with three.
1: Yes, thank you. Appreciate
0: you will do nine, okay?
1: Okay, sounds good.
0: Okay.
1: Just sitting in there. Sorry, guys, two back surgeries.
2: He's stretching out like he's in the blocks in a track meet or something.
3: And she's demonstrating it right there, right? That's what her count was.
2: No, you can't see.
3: No, but she says she's going to demonstrate it, and then she counts. So I assume that she's...
2: All right, let's listen again.
3: I'm going to do three.
0: I'm going to demonstrate with three.
1: Yes.
2: She's going to demonstrate with three.
0: We'll do nine, okay?
1: Okay, sounds good.
0: Okay.
1: Just sitting in there. Sorry, guys, two back surgeries.
0: One, two, three.
1: Right, so put it in there. Yeah.
0: I'm sorry?
1: Sorry, my bad. You go ahead. Keep going.
0: You're going to use a series of small steps.
1: Okay. Nine steps that way.
0: Nine steps.
2: I mean, he did it.
1: Eight.
0: Nine heel to toe steps.
2: One. Two, three, four, five. But he's not doing heel to toe. He's just like walking.
1: Sorry,
0: sir?
1: Did you say 3 times? I'm sorry.
0: No, the next text is going to be the one leg stand and so on until I tell you to stop.
1: You got it.
0: Okay? Gotta tell you to begin.
2: He's holding on to the police car, and she's got a timer out.
0: Do you understand?
2: There's
0: Okay. Which foot are you choosing to raise, sir?
1: I'm trying to think about which one's stronger with all the actual relief I've done with all the back exercises.
2: No, he's back exercises. Which one's?
1: Maybe the right.
2: Maybe the right. We'll go with the left.
0: Okay.
1: I'm going to raise the right. So I'm going to use the left one.
0: Okay. May I begin?
2: She's at 5 seconds.
1: I feel like I might incorporate this in the PT.
2: 10.
1: She's kind of activating the back side.
2: 15.
4: Does he look steady while he's holding this position?
2: Pretty good. I mean, now there he slipped off to the side.
4: But after 15 seconds.
2: At 20 seconds. But his arms are moving a little bit. So.
1: I know that was at least 8 or 9 seconds.
2: It was 20 seconds.
3: Yeah. Dude is hammered.
1: I do this consistently every day. But the right.
0: Gonna be stopping the test.
1: Than the left.
3: He just won't shut up.
2: Yep.
5: Is it legal for her to say, okay, my next test is you have to shut your mouth and not say anything?
3: I'm sure she could say that, but I mean, it doesn't sound like either one of them are being unreasonable.
2: No.
3: Romo is just, and we've all been around that guy, right? Who's super inebriated and they think they're helping, but they're not. And they think they're having a conversation, but it's really not. It's just a lot of chit-chat.
2: Yeah.
3: And that overly helpful drunk, it's just part of his personality, right? You can tell. That's kind of how he is. He's, you know, as a broadcaster, he fills in the gaps where there's no sound. That's just what he does. And they're obvious to him, so he's just throwing out all kinds of stuff.
2: We got to take a break. 608.
6: Eagle 1023.
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0: for more heat and humidity, and looky there. It was a beautiful, beautiful day.
1: Damn near perfect.
0: Unlike Monday, when my wife and I decided to walk to get ice cream. And I don't like to get ice cream when it's too hot and walk there, because then by the time I get home, it's melted. So I had this great idea. I took one of our Hy-Vee shopping bags, one of the paper ones, and I threw in a couple of these ice packs, you know, that you get when you order something that has to be refrigerated and they send it to you. And they got those, I don't know, those small, like, I don't know, they look like a business size envelope, but they're ice packs. We keep them in our freezer, and I don't know why, but I guess this is why. So I threw a couple of them in this bag, folded up the bag, walked out to the ice cream place, got my ice cream. We're walking back. No idea that these things would start to condensate inside the very, very hot and humid weather. So about halfway back from my walk to get ice cream, the bag saturates and completely rips open. And there's containers of ice cream all across the sidewalk. I'm not a genius. I'm not a genius.
1: No one's ever accused you of that.
0: To break it to y'all.
1: How far of a walk was it?
0: Well, it's like 6 blocks. I don't know. It was not that long a walk, but it was really hot. I don't know why I just didn't get a shake like I always get and just eat it on the way home.
1: Car?
0: Well, because we're walking now, I guess. It's healthy.
1: Not when it's 1,000 degrees outside.
0: And not when you're walking to get ice cream.
2: And you just don't eat that at the park bench?
0: I should have.
1: Looking for sympathy, you're not going to get it here.
0: No,
1: we don't sell sympathy anymore.
0: I'm trying to figure out why I never was smart enough to figure this out. I mean, I'm a grown-ass man. These are things I should know.
3: Why didn't you just grab a lunchbox?
0: Or a cooler. Or a plastic bag.
1: Why didn't you DoorDash it?
0: Yeah, for real. Well, the DoorDash will come even more melted. I thought I was genius. I really did. And why I chose the paper grocery bag instead of a plastic one, like in my head, I'm thinking to myself, well, yeah, the paper, that's going to be a better insulation from the outside temperature. And I suppose maybe in some weird universe that might be true, but what I had not accounted for is the entire walk on the way there. You know, I had the paper, the bag folded, and I just had the ice pieces at the bottom of it. And so I'm just carrying it under my arm, not realizing that the condensation is saturating this paper. So nearly as soon as I put it in the thing, it was already working its way out. Yesterday, though, wouldn't have had that problem. Wasn't hot at all. Nice. But yesterday was taco day, so I had tacos. And those made it back to my house.
1: Mr. Romo, we're through talking
0: without
1: here.
0: A problem.
1: We're done talking.
0: 12 tacos in one party box. Not a taco was spilled.
1: Are you in a condition to do today in rock history?
0: I don't know. I'm still a little bit upset about it.
1: Coming up in just a second here, 6:15.
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5: Good morning. This is KWWL's Nasir Miku here with your morning news. Police say a motorist jumped from a moving vehicle after a chase in Dubuque. Officers tried to stop 19-year-old Pedro Carrillo Raimundo's vehicle after it was seen in a restaurant parking lot. Police say he drove off, jumped from the car as it kept moving, and the vehicle crashed into a parked car. Carrillo Raimundo was later arrested at his home. Police report one person was hurt in a two-vehicle crash in Dubuque. Officers said 60-year-old Todd Shivarati of Darlington, Wisconsin, was taken to Mercy One Dubuque Medical Center after his vehicle was struck. Police said 73-year-old Ronald Juice ran a red light and was cited for the violation. The Delaware County Historical Society will host its annual butterfly release fundraiser this Sunday in Hoppington. The Lenox College butterfly release starts at noon on August 2nd, giving participants a chance to release a butterfly in memory of someone who has died. This was your KWWL News for the morning. Thank you for listening and have a good day.
6: ABC News, I'm Sherry Preston. That fragile pause in the fighting in the Middle East broken this morning by missiles. Jordan says it shot down 5 missiles launched from Iran, and CENTCOM says it took out missiles fired by Iran in what was called an attempted surprise attack. Search teams in Japan still looking for survivors after the earthquake that killed at least 13 people. ABC News foreign correspondent Britt Clenett.
7: Extensive damage to infrastructure. We're talking bridges, shrines collapsing, roads completely buckling, fires breaking out in damaged buildings, and hundreds of thousands of residents were told to evacuate. The

0: affected area with thousands of emergency rescue teams trying to now survey the damage and contain it.
1: Dr. Anthony Fauci set to face questions today at a Senate hearing on COVID after the health department says it found several years worth of his journal entries. In one, he seems to question the origin of the pandemic. This is ABC News.
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1: I'm KWWL Chief Meteorologist Mark Schnackenberg. Mostly sunny sky throughout the day, hazy sunshine at that. Smoke in the upper levels of the atmosphere is coming from wildfires in the Pacific Northwest. Air quality should be okay, though. South wind around 5 or 10 miles an hour. Clear skies for tonight. We continue that light south wind. Overnight low temperatures will be on the mild side, about 67 for the overnight low. That's your storm alert. Weather 7 forecast.
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0: 6:19. 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
1: 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Allison Mack, who played Chloe on Smallville, is 44. She was that actress arrested on sex trafficking charges for her involvement in that self-help cult that branded female members with the founder's initials. And that was all weird.
0: Nexium?
1: Yeah. Monica Fuentes is 59. No relation to Daisy. She toyed with our hearts and other parts in 106 fine films, including Stepson Ace. Always had a thing for his Colombian-born stepmom. Boy, just,
0: well, that's not funny.
1: Boy, just give away the whole plot of the movie with the title. Jeez. Also, Assorama. Redheads Get It Up the Rear, and something called Neighborhood Watch Cougar Attack. You've had like a cougar loose in your neighborhood or a fox or something. It's the same thing, I think. It's all Ring camera footage. Geddy Lee is 73. So, you know, Michaels is going to play all kinds of crappy Rush tunes more than usual.
0: That's an ice cream man.
1: I'm the ice cream man. Patty Scalfia, Mrs. Bruce Springsteen, is also 73. And oddly enough, she and Geddy Lee look identical. Tony Sirico, Paulie Walnuts from The Sopranos would have been 84 today. Here's some other junk that happened today in rock history. 1890 VVG. Well, that's what I call him. You might refer to him as Vincent Van Gogh. Died from a self-inflicted gunshot wound in France. 1958, NASA was created 9 months after Russia launched their first Sputnik satellite. 1966, Bob Dylan was injured in a motorcycle accident near his home in Woodstock, New York. He broke several vertebrae, suffered amnesia and mild paralysis. Wow, just like me when I listened to his music.
0: They said it would also affect his ability to sing.
1: No, no. 1974, Mama Cass Elliott of the Mamas and the Papas died of a heart attack. Here's a morbid Mama Cass fun fact. She died in the same apartment as Keith Moon of The Who, owned by brilliant singer-songwriter Harry Nilsson, where musicians go to die. 1981, Prince Charles and Lady Di were married before 2,500 guests at St. Paul's Cathedral in London. Do you think they had the same problem like Hairball and maybe my kid and your kid, Billy, have?
0: Yeah.
1: To us, all we can afford is 2,500 people. After we got to start cutting people out. I don't know. I mean, second cousins? We haven't even seen him in 5 years.
0: I suppose there are people who were left off the info.
1: Yeah.
0: What the hell, man?
1: Sorry.
0: 20 years.
1: You're 2501.
0: 20-year friendship.
1: Sorry.
2: You're on the B list.
1: Yeah.
2: Like if one of the A-listers declines, yeah, then you might get moved up.
1: Right.
0: I'd rather be on the B list than be an A-hole like you. But we're not going. We're not even sending a gift.
1: 2,500 people were invited and you didn't make it. You're like, wow, I guess I know where I stand.
0: I didn't want to go. I'm busy anyway.
1: 1996, 35-year-old Carl Lewis shocked the world by taking the gold medal in the long jump at the Atlanta Olympics. It was his ninth gold medal and made him one of only two athletes ever to win the same event at four straight Olympic Games. 2000, today in rock history, Brad Pitt married Jennifer Aniston. I hope that works out. Oh, nope. They were divorced in 2005. Angelina Jolie gave birth to Brad's daughter, Shiloh, in May of 2006. I'm not doing the math because I'm not good at it, but 2006, same year, Pamela Anderson married Kid Rock. I hope they do okay.
0: No, they didn't.
1: Oh. Wow, it seems like they were carved out in stone forever. They gave it their best shot for 4 months. And finally, today in rock history, 2018, this was

0: Kind of cool. Neil Diamond stops by the command post near his home in Basalt, Colorado, to play songs for firefighters and rescue personnel who had been battling wildfires in the area and hadn't been home in days. So they were sleeping at the station. I thought that was kind of cool. That's a look at today in rock history.
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0: behind that. When Fester and I were discussing Geddy Lee's birthday yesterday and how we were going to approach it to make sure Michaels did not play Rush, Fester suggested the only thing Michaels likes more than Geddy Lee is proving me wrong. So I should say that Michaels is going to play Rush, and then just to spite me, he won't, and then we win because he doesn't. It took a lot of discussions. We had to have a couple beers over it, but then we figured it out.
1: I'm glad I live in your guys' head.
0: No, you don't.
1: Rent free.
0: No, you don't.
1: Oh, okay.
0: By the way, I should also apologize for something that happened at the end of the show yesterday when we were discussing macaroni and cheese. And I mentioned that anybody, including Michaels, who eats macaroni and cheese with a fork is probably a communist and should not be trusted. Mm-hmm. There was a research study done a couple of years ago by Annie's Mac and Cheese, where they asked 5,000 adults in the U.S. how they preferred to eat their macaroni and cheese. And 71% of those surveyed said they preferred to use a fork, where there are only 28% who eat macaroni and cheese with a spoon like normal people.
2: I don't think this proves anything. Because Annie's is the organic, fancy, grass-fed mac and cheese.
0: Grass-fed.
2: It doesn't count.
0: Okay. Well, I think...
2: They're weirdos anyway.
0: I think mac and cheese is mac and cheese. I think when you get right down to it, I think... I guess I was wrong when I assumed that most people ate it with a spoon. 1% of the responders said they preferred to use something other than a fork or a spoon.
2: A knife?
0: I'm not sure. It doesn't say in
1: the... Eat it like a dog dish?
0: Right? I don't know. Maybe it's because you're eating it at a food contest. I'm not sure.
3: Maybe they're using a spork.
0: Okay. Any number of things. A straw, perhaps, if they're just... They got really good lungs. I don't know. But I owed Bill an apology, and I wanted to make it public.
1: Continue.
0: Oh, that's all. That's all I can stand at the moment.
1: I wanted to see when you, if you look up Kraft macaroni and cheese, sometimes they show it on a spoon, but sometimes they show it on a fork.
2: I don't know. All the pictures I'm seeing of the boxes, it's a spoon every time.
1: Okay. Yeah, spoon. Okay, that's not on the box. There's a fork next to it.
0: In case you wear out the spoon.
1: You can't really tell. It's stabbed inside, but that's not from the... On the box, it's always a spoon.
0: Mm-hmm. But, as they say, that's just a serving suggestion.
4: Yeah. Are there any photos of a pirate eating it with a knife?
1: I haven't found any.
0: To get to that one percenter, that one person who's like, I don't know, I guess I just use plastic gloves and then just dig right in. I don't know.
1: Kraft mac and cheese. Here's a new combo. Mac and cheese with chicken nuggets and broccoli.
0: Inside, mixed into it?
1: It's a dinner. Like, you microwave it. It cooks in 3 minutes and 45 seconds.
0: Hmm.
1: Okay. So then you throw the broccoli away. Eat the chicken nuggets.
2: Are they at least dino nuggies?
1: No. They're just like nuggets. Not even like the flat round. They're balls more than anything. That kind of nuggets.
0: Every single picture I've seen of macaroni, of Kraft mac and cheese with a fork has the noodles speared by the fork. It's not just resting on the fork. The fork is either pierced through the side of the noodle or the macaroni is slid across the top of the tines. I don't know. 71.

0: 1%
1: of the weird organic people.
0: Well, they didn't just reach out to their own buyers. They reached out to just people in general, adults in general.
2: I don't know.
0: Hairball, I think we may have to
2: I think it's a tainted survey.
0: We have to reevaluate our lives, man. There's a lot we've been doing wrong. Mm-hmm. I eat Kraft mac and cheese about 3 times a week. I could try it once with a fork and see what it's like.
2: I bet you get 2 bites in and then you're grabbing for a big old serving spoon.
0: What do you do with that little bottom of the spoon where the sauce gets stuck? You know, like it kind of hardens and it gets stuck over the multiple times that you know, that's like, I can't handle that.
2: The bottom of the spoon.
0: You know, like at the bottom of the bowl of the spoon, right? And then, like, so you eat a big old spoonful, right? And then you have another one. And then by the time you're in your third spoonful, there's a residue at the bottom of that spoon, because your mouth doesn't quite get it all each time, and it kind of hardens as you go.
3: And if you don't rinse that bowl out when you're done and you come back the next day, it's a crust.
0: Yeah, you should throw that bowl away.
1: Oh, man, this dishwashers are for. Yeah. Just throw it in there.
0: Right. 3 or 4 times later, it'll be fine.
1: Perfectly fine. 6:38. Hang on. We'll be back.
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0: is Aldo Nova, which is the guy's real name.
1: Aldo?
0: Aldo, which is short for...
1: Adolphus?
0: Adolphus? Aldolphus? Anyway, I was surprised when I thought this was like a brand of car. You know, like a Nova. 6:47 with Dwyer and Michaels. We slice up kielbasa in ours. Always use a fork. If you can't get the cheese off of the spoon, I feel sorry for your wife in bed. If you eat mac and cheese with a fork, you don't get all of the cheese sauce. Eat it with a spoon, you get all the cheesy goodness. You know what? My goal is I don't like all the soupy cheese on the bottom.
2: Well, then you put too much milk in it.
0: Right. I the goal is to have none.
3: Mm-hmm. I don't put milk in it at all.
0: The goal is to have none of the
3: yeah, you want it all juice stuck on the noodles. Yeah.
2: So do you use extra butter or what's your liquid to
3: yeah, basically just throw in a half stick of butter. Let it play out.
4: It's like candy.
0: And you know, the more I think about it and I'm looking, when I use the microwave kind, the Easy Mac that goes in the, you know, the cup, that I use a fork, but when I make a whole pot of it, I use the spoon. And I had to think about that and I'm like, I don't know why. It's just...
3: So I apologize to you, and now you tell me this?
0: Well, I'm not going to tell you nothing.
3: Wow.
0: Your favorite thing is to pick at my scabs all the time. And I get tired of it, okay?
2: What utensil do you use when you're doing the mac and cheese with the squeeze pouch?
0: My butt. Okay. And I don't like the squeeze pouch kind. It's not right. The squeeze pouch... we're going to have a meeting. Me and my wife, we're going to sit down here and figure out where we're going to go with this relationship. If I see it again in this house.
4: Mm-hmm. Have you had the Cracker Barrel one, though?
0: Yeah.
4: The white cheddar.
0: Yeah.
4: And then it comes with those little breadcrumbs.
0: Yeah.
4: That's some good stuff.
0: Yeah, but I don't make that kind of money, man. I'm not a fancy guy.
4: That's like a once a month you got to treat yourself.
0: Yeah.
2: To the fancy mac and cheese.
4: Yeah, right. The $3 box of mac and cheese. Yeah.
0: Call up my mom. Your boy's made it. He's a success. Look at me.
3: Dear dorks.
0: Cracker Barrel mac and cheese.
3: I eat my mac and cheese with a Ruffles chip. Ah, there's the other percent one. Okay.
0: With a Ruffles chip.
3: Yeah, no utensil necessary. That's actually more genius.

0: because you're eating the utensil you used to eat the mac and cheese with. That's perfect.
1: My dad always said spoons are for kids, forks are for adults. The only thing you use a spoon for is ice cream.
0: Well, and cereal.
1: And cocaine.
0: So there. Guess we shut him down. Nice try, pal.
1: Spoons only for Kraft mac and cheese because I like it soupy. For the frozen. Oh, yeah, frozen. You ever had that? It's everything. It's already made.
0: Mm-hmm.
1: It's in a pouch.
2: Is it a Kraft brand?
1: Yeah.
2: Frozen mac and cheese.
1: Yeah, yeah, yeah. Have you had it?
3: No. I feel like that wouldn't be as fresh tasting.
4: That would be weird.
1: Oh, no, it isn't weird. You're weird.
0: You go for fresh? Is that what you're going for with the mac and cheese?
3: I like it right out of the box.
1: Well, you could do that. If you can't wait, you take one of those frozen mac and cheeses and you peel the plastic off. It's like an ice cream sandwich.
0: Just start gnawing it on the corner.
1: For somebody like Dwyer, you could put it in a brown paper bag and have it drip all over the sidewalk on your way home.
0: You neglected to finish Nick's email to us.
1: Or the shells and cheese, you got to use a fork.
0: What is this whole subculture of people who use a fork and a spoon for different variants of mac and cheese? That's more an indication you're a mass murderer than even just using a spoon was. This is crazy. You can't even decide in your own head what to use.
1: I will choose free will.
0: Watch it. Watch it with the Rush references.
1: I'm going to, you know what? You're really pushing it with me today. Everything that brings me joy, Dwyer drops his pants and takes a dump on. Have you noticed that? Have you?
4: Yeah. But it's all in good manner.
1: No, it's not. Because have you gotten pooped on multiple times in one day?
4: Well, I don't talk about eating mac and cheese like ice cream.
1: Well, that's because it's when you do sorts of things like that, when you're short on content. It's that simple.
0: Fester chiming in.
1: Oh, God. Not him.
0: No, maybe he's not. Maybe he's got
1: it's
0: something.
1: It's trash day. Just shut up. I just wait until tomorrow.
0: What if he's got something positive to say?
1: He never has anything positive to say.
0: What if he does?
1: Michaels, you're a communist, and I hope you choke on your vomit and eat your own D-weed. And blah, blah, blah, blah, blah.
0: That is not the subject of this message. Bill Cheese, it says. Your neurotic mac and cheese eating is proof of your communism.
1: My kids have scoliosis. My dad turns 90, okay? This year.
0: Right.
1: You better back off of me. That's it, Michaels. Play some Rush. Tell Ponytail to shove it. I one more lip out of him, and we're tracking 21-12.
0: See, and you
1: brought that on yourself.
0: You know that I would love that.
1: No,
0: so.
1: Well then I'll play the permanent waves.
0: Yeah, see, that's crap, Rush.
1: Right? Yeah, okay, good. You listen to it.
3: Play some Roll the Bones.
0: Yeah, play Jacob's Ladder. Do something good with your life.
2: Where they're in the forest talking about the fairies in the trees? Or
1: there aren't any fairies in the forest.
0: It's called the fairies, Goose.
1: No, there's no fairies. You're the fairy. Look at Dwyer. He's got wings and a tail, for God's sake.
0: I'm not the one who loves Rush and eats mac and cheese with a spoon.
2: Yeah, that's
1: Hello. Yeah, you are.
0: Hello. Oh, that's right. I do eat it with a spoon. But
1: hello.
0: Or a fork. I don't know. Now I don't know. Now I guess there's no rules anywhere. It's anarchy.
1: Cold mac and cheese. When I was a kid, I ate it out of the refrigerator without warming it up.
0: Mm-hmm. Yep.
1: Like leftovers?
0: Yeah. That's a kid who's got brothers and sisters. Because you need to get at it fast while it's still cold in the fridge and nobody's looking.
1: You use the utensil you made it with and you eat it right out of the pot.
0: Oh.
1: The box is a single serving.
0: Huh. Okay. Well, there's some logic to that, right?
1: Hmm?
0: With whatever you make it with, that's what you eat it with.
1: Unless it's a wooden spoon.
0: We used to have a wooden spoon specifically for making mac and cheese, and then it snapped. As I was using it to hold open a screen door.
1: Come on, where's the thing from Fester? You're neurotic, you screen door wooden spoon fool.

0: Take it and beat yourself over the head with it. Hillary lost. Deal with it. Commie puke. Putin lover.
1: Who's Putin?
0: Vladimir Putin. You love him. I don't know. Because you love communism.
1: Oh, okay.
0: And you love Springsteen and you hate America. You stand for the flag, but you could burn it if you want.
1: It's like eating mac and cheese with a fork or a spoon.
0: You call me neurotic. You just sit there and be quiet, or I'll rush you all up and down. Roll the bones. That's a horrible song.
1: It started as an apology. I was apologizing
0: to you. It was a backhanded apology. You never apologize seriously. Now pick up your melty ice cream and get out of my face. Where's the one guy who, when we when Doyle and I fight, ladies, ladies, ladies. All right, hang on. We'll be back, 6:55.
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There's Kiss, a couple minutes after 7 o'clock. Dwyer and Michaels on this Wednesday morning. Goose spotted this story. It's something that's been going on for a long time. And it involves a lawsuit against eBay. Two bloggers, a husband and wife, Ina and David Steiner. They write this blog called E-Commerce Bites, which basically

0: it follows any big sellers online, Amazon, Etsy, eBay, and a host of others. And basically, they speak for the little guy, right? Whenever there's a policy change, they have all of the details on how it's going to affect you and this and that. And
1: wow, so they actually read the policies.
0: Well, yeah, and I don't know exactly what their background is or how they became experts, but I'd never heard of this blog. I don't know if you have, or Goose, have you ever heard of it?
2: No, it's new to me.
0: But they were sharing enough information, all factual, as far as anybody can tell, and it caught the eye of some of the top officials at eBay, including the now former CEO and a whole bunch of people, to the point where eBay and high-level staffers were harassing these people, like physically harassing them. Goose, what were some of the things they were sent? They were stalking them. They're sending them funeral wreaths.
2: Spiders and other live animals. A pig mask with blood on it. So they were shipping things to their house. And apparently, from what I'm reading in the comments, you know, people that are closer to the story, they said what's being reported in the articles is just the tip of the iceberg, where it was getting a lot more haunting than just sending a book that says how to cope with the death of a spouse.
0: They sent a bloody pig mask to this couple's home, a box of cockroaches, subscription to porn magazines, that book that Goose talked about.
2: Yeah, so they're threatening to off one of them and saying, hey, here's the book that you're going to need. And the subscription to porn magazines, they were actually sending them in their name, but with the addresses of their neighbors. So their neighbors were getting these porn magazines too.
3: I'd like to have those back, please.
0: So what I didn't understand is, what could they have possibly written on a blog that caught the eye of the highest level of executives of the company? I mean, eBay is a huge company.
2: Right, to cause this sort of harassment campaign. Right,
0: they're fleas, ignore them.
2: Right, and that's the frustrating thing, because I've read about five or six different articles covering this,
0: yeah,
2: and none of them mention what they were saying.
0: Well, they're a public company, so the then CEO, Devin Wenig, they published his compensation packages, his and along with a whole bunch of top-level executives. They compared his massive earnings to the average employee salary. And it was at a time when the company was already flat and going south. And then there was a blog that highlighted, it was called the Campus Vanity Project, and it highlighted all the changes, upgrades that they were building. You know, just like Google and all these other ones, they the corporate headquarters, they call it a campus. You know, man, it's got everything for wellness. Yeah, we get work done, but we also play while we work.
3: It's
0: and this
3: so
0: and
3: cool.
0: That.
3: It's so forward.
0: Right, man. Bring your pets and they can work too. And you know, stuff like that. This is a business. Well, on the eBay campus, what this blog exposed, the Campus Vanity Project, all of these things driven by the executives that were built mostly for just executive use. They pointed out this was at a time when sellers' fees were

0: are directly paying for all of these upgrades. And one of them was something called Walkers West. So this is at the eBay campus in, I guess, Silicon Valley. The CEO, David Wenig, he loved going to this bar in New York City called Walkers. So in 2019, he spent tons of money replicating this New York City bar, Walkers, on the eBay campus, open only to certain people, high-end alcohol, everything's free, and he called it Walkers West. Now, this is right when they were restructuring everything, laying people off, and I found pictures of it. They have now, it was rebranded from Walkers West. It's still there, but they call it The Cellar, S-E-L-L-E-R, uh-huh. instead cute. Of C-E-L, you know, like the right. wine cellar, The Cellar. And it's like a spiff for people visiting, people who do business. You know, you spend a certain amount of money. That apparently really pissed them off because they got pictures, inside access to this thing. And that's when the gloves came off and they started, by the top down, ordering people to terrorize these this husband and wife blog team.
1: I guess I just don't get that behavior. Like,
0: well, neither did anybody else, because yesterday it was announced that their lawsuit, these former eBay employees personally and the company, is going to have to pay this couple $56 million. It says they call them a newsletter writing couple.
1: Mm-hmm.
0: Targeted by the company's former executives. All of this stuff. Sending all of these things. They had a plan to have somebody put a GPS monitoring thing underneath of their car so they could see where they were going to drive them crazy. There was a part where they didn't go through with it, but the plan was uncovered somehow. They were going to affix a GPS tracking device to the couple's car. And then they were going to send a, it says, Samoan gang yes. to their home.
1: Yes.
0: This case has been going on for almost 5 years that the husband and wife team brought against eBay. The settlement includes $46 million paid to them by eBay, the company, $2 million personally from former CEO Devin Wenig, $500,000 paid to the couple from Wendy Jones, who's another executive, $50,000 from Steve Weimer, another executive. Additional funds are being paid to various nonprofits. The guy who was carrying out all of these things, his name is James Baugh. He was the senior director of safety and security. He was the one personally doing all of these things under orders from apparently the CEO.
1: In the name of keeping the company safe?
0: He's going to jail for 5 years.
1: Jeez.
2: And I think some of the damning details in this case were inter-messages within eBay where the CEO was posting messages like, take them down.
0: Yep. There was a lawsuit, the Amazon poaching lawsuit, August of 2019. She writes a story that detailed the lawsuit where eBay accused Amazon of poaching its sellers. 30 minutes after that blog went live, they found, and it was produced in court, a text message from the CEO to the safety director. If you're ever going to take her down, now is the time.
1: Jeez.
0: And take her down, meaning what? Drive her crazy? Get her killed?
1: Maybe just to make her come to her senses. Write about something else. Yeah, I don't get why they...
0: Well, they had a section...

0: where you could comment anonymously and they would protect you if you saw things from the inside, and they couldn't figure out who the moles were. That's part of it. But as Goose said, 50-some million dollar settlement from a big company like eBay, where did they settle the case, or did they were they found guilty in the civil suit?
1: The case was put on pause for many years, and they had to go back to the courts over and over to get it brought back, and then it finally did this year. And what I find is interesting is not only is this large settlement coming from eBay, but the CEO
0: personally has to write a check.
1: Right, for I think he
0: alone, $2 million.
1: $2 million.
0: $2 million. So I just, no matter what you do, you're going to have critics and you're going to get criticism no matter who you are, what level of success you get. When you're at that level, eBay level, don't you just ignore it? There's nothing that they can print. It's embarrassing. You don't want some of these things known. It makes you mad. But, let's go with the bloody pig head. Send it to him. The Samoan gang thing, hold off on that for now.
2: And what do you, in your head, what's the end result of all that? You're doing that.
0: They want them to go away, and they're not gonna.
2: Right, but, why would you think in your head, yes, we send them the bloody pig mask. That'll shut them up. Yes, good thinking. Okay, and then we'll go around. Then what? You go to your Wednesday meeting? I don't get it. That's a weird way to be.
0: Seven former eBay employees, high ranking, were criminally charged, pled guilty in connection to all of this stuff. The former security chief was sentenced to 5 years in prison. The head of security for eBay at that time.
1: And if you're just a small husband and wife blogging team and you're facing this giant, this has taken 6 years to finish the legal process. It had to be, overwhelmingly stressful.
0: Absolutely. Everywhere they went, because if they're to the point where they're going to affix a tracking device to their vehicles, can you imagine that? This is like a Netflix. This will be a Netflix documentary.
1: It already is.
0: Really?
1: Yeah. Go to the Gmail. We had a listener.
0: Oh, yeah. Abby says there is a documentary on Amazon Prime. It's called Whatever It Takes, Inside the eBay Scandal.
1: And when I was reading the news story, I thought, gosh, this should be a documentary. And sure enough, it is. I was oblivious to the story prior.
0: I was too. I had no idea. Yeah. And that's probably the way they wanted it. We can't, I'd never even heard of this little blog to begin with. And I went and looked at it. It's still up and thriving. And it's overwhelming the amount of stuff that they write about.
2: If I'm writing a blog and I get a $56 million settlement, the first thing I'm doing is stop writing my blog. Second thing I'm doing is I'm replicating my favorite bar in my basement. That's absolutely what I'm doing.
1: Well, it's obvious why, we were unaware, because this is very specific to sellers of e-commerce sites.
0: Yeah.
1: So this is kind of a advocacy for them. And so people that are sellers on these various forums, they're in tune to this, which, it's not in my wheelhouse, so I was completely unaware. But the comments on these, now that this lawsuit has come out, there is so much support for these people because
0: this is just the tip of the iceberg that we know about.
1: Right, and they're saying, oh my gosh, now that you've got paid, please don't shut down because your service is invaluable to us.
0: Yeah, this thing came out, it's an hour and a half, came out in 2024. The chilling true crime saga of two suburban bloggers who were targeted in a terrifying cyber stalking campaign orchestrated

0: by the senior security executives at eBay. Yeah,
1: that's the weirdest part of this whole thing is that, like, people can be pretty cruel to one another on the regular. So this story overall is like, you know, some people poking the bear who then get poked back. But the fact that it's coming from the corporate offices, this type of guerrilla behavior, and it's just weird. It's very,
0: if you ever wanted to take her down, now is the time.
1: Like, what kind of light does that shine on how you operate as a company? Just seems really weird. I'm going to go over to Deal Dash, I think.
0: Dear Dorks, I've watched this movie. I read about it. Why? Why would they do this?
1: They must know him personally. They must know them outside of their blog somehow. Because the vindictive nature of this attack is not impersonal. It's the opposite.
0: It's very personal.
1: That's what I mean.
0: It's designed to make you crazy. You're not even safe in your own home. If you're getting a subscription to porn magazines, except they're misaddressed and they end up in your name, but at your neighbor's house. And who even comes up with that? You know, how do you come up with that?
2: Over drinks at the cellar.
1: You're going through your 3-ring binder of, you know, ways to respond to factual articles that embarrass you. Here's one. Bloody alligator head. No. Bloody horse's head. That's been done. Oh, bloody pig mask. That might be good. That might be good. Let's check on that one. And of course, you run eBay, so you can get a bloody pig mask like that. There's probably 3 of them on eBay right now.
0: I don't know. It's so crazy. All right, we'll take a quick break. 7:21, we'll be back.
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4: Good morning. This is KWWL's Nasir Miku here with your morning news. Police say a motorist jumped from a moving vehicle after a chase in Dubuque. Officers tried to stop 19-year-old Pedro Carrillo Raimundo's vehicle after it was seen in a restaurant parking lot. Police say he drove off, jumped from the car as it kept moving, and the vehicle crashed into a parked car. Carrillo Raimundo was later arrested at his home. Police report one person was hurt in a 2-vehicle crash in Dubuque. Officers said 60-year-old Todd Shivarati of Darlington, Wisconsin, was taken to Mercy One Dubuque Medical Center after his vehicle was struck. Police said 73-year-old Ronald Juice ran a red light and was cited for the violation. The Delaware County Historical Society will host its annual butterfly release fundraiser this Sunday in Hoppington. The Lenox College butterfly release starts at noon on August 2nd, giving participants a chance to release a butterfly in memory of someone who has died. This was your KWWL News for the morning. Thank you for listening and have a good day.
5: ABC News, I'm Sherry Preston. Missiles flying again in the Middle East. CENTCOM says it shot down several missiles fired from Iran. Jordan says it intercepted missiles as well. This after several days of a pause in the fighting and after President Trump and Israeli Prime Minister Benjamin Netanyahu met 5 months after the war began.
6: Netanyahu later described their Oval Office sit down as excellent. He said it was a conversation of full partnership, of mutual support. He actually described it as one of the best conversations he's had with President Trump. The White House, in a very brief statement from Caroline Levitt, said that it was a positive and productive meeting.
5: That's ABC's Mary Bruce. Search teams in Japan still trying to find survivors after the strong earthquake that hit the southern part of the country. At least 13 people are confirmed dead, but that number is expected to go up. Trump administration set to stop subsidies for Medicare Part D that could push premiums for the prescription coverage up as much as $20 a month. This is ABC News.
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0: wildfires in the Pacific Northwest. Air quality should be okay, though. South wind around 5 or 10 miles an hour. Clear skies for tonight. We continue that light south wind. Overnight low temperatures will be on the mild side, about 67 for the overnight low. That's your Storm Alert Weather 7 forecast.
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0: 7:25. So, listen to this. We're finding comments about this. And neither did Goose. We had no idea about this case or about these people.
1: Or the documentary.
0: Two bloggers who write this thing called E-Commerce Bites. And it's pretty overwhelming. It's not something that would interest me unless I had a problem with something on eBay or Marketplace or Etsy or whatever. You might, Google it and stumble onto it and find some useful information, but it would be nothing that I would follow, right? So these two, it's a husband and wife team, write this newsletter, and they just won a settlement, $56 million, and some of the money has to be paid to them personally by the former CEO. $2 million cash paid to them personally, the judge ordered. The guy who was the chief security officer, the head of security for the entire company of eBay, is in prison for almost 5 years because of his role in this. We found this. Listen to this. There's comments about this case in a forum. This one's great. I'm glad these people won, but I feel like this case may go much deeper. I can remember back in 2019, you couldn't go anywhere online, any forum, whether it be Reddit, Down Detector, chat areas, other forums. You raised concerns about eBay and you got attacked. Negative posts about eBay would suddenly get mass reported and deleted. People would flood the comments calling you an idiot for criticizing eBay. At the time, most of us assumed they were just trolls. But after hearing the details of this lawsuit, it honestly would not surprise me if eBay had people across the internet doing damage control whenever something negative was said about the company. I'm not saying that's been proven, but what happened back then sure looks more suspicious right now. These days, people can criticize eBay on the same sites without everything immediately getting flagged and removed. And part of that case, they talk about exactly that. They're called sock puppets. eBay executives use sock puppets

0: social media accounts. And what those are, they're fake online identities, which hides your real identity, of course. But they're different than bots in that people actually control them. They're operated by a real person typing the messages rather than a programmed script. They're harder to spot. They look and act like real, you know, social media accounts would look. And who knows how many they had? Hundreds of them? When you're a huge company like that, you have a department that's designed, okay, set up your fake social media account and make sure, and that's what they would do. Instantly, they go and they shout you down.
1: I guess I didn't realize there was a whole industry of people talking bad about eBay or anyone talking bad about eBay. Like, who cares?
0: And why? Well, they were, I think back then, they were fighting for critical mass. You know, eBay used to be a junk sale site, right? It was the online garage sale.
1: Well, yeah, but no, that was 20 years ago.
0: Well, but then they started competing. They wanted to be more than that. They started to make a run at Amazon. They started to make, and then there were other competitors that they were fending off. So, you know, to be in the new merchandise sector, not just used, right? Buy it. You don't auction things anymore on eBay, right? It's buy it now. And that's what they transitioned to. Well, you're competing with a whole bunch of other sellers in that respect. And then Marketplace got involved. So that's going to be the same sort of thing. So I didn't realize it went to that level. You know, ultimately, they lost to Amazon.
1: Well, did they lose to Amazon? No, eBay's still a viable and multi-million dollar company. You know what I mean? I think everybody just sort of found their place. Like, if you wanted to be Amazon, there's only one. There's no, you know, but if you wanted to be eBay, there's only one of those also. So I guess, and I suppose the culture in 2019 is not what it is today, you know. And neither is the marketplace. But I don't think anybody's looking at eBay and saying, well, you guys aren't successful.
0: No, but they were, who was going to be the front runner? Mm-hmm. They were going for it. And, you know, Amazon does $600-700 billion compared to eBay, which does about $60 billion, $70 billion. So you're a fraction of what they were. So, When there was still a race 6 years ago, 7 years ago, when you're trying to make a run at that, because it's the difference between, you know, 2 commas or potentially 3 commas.
2: This says last year they generated $11.1 billion in revenue.
0: eBay did?
2: Yeah.
0: Okay.
2: They had $80 billion sold, but their revenue was $11.1 billion.
0: All right. Compare that to Amazon. I mean, they're dwarfed by Amazon. And when you're in that type of fight and there still looks like a possibility that

0: just looking at these general numbers, 280 to about 10.
1: 280 to 10. But 2019 is when the case started.
0: Yeah, that's. I'm just trying to figure out. Like,
1: so the years leading up to it is when. all right. Hey, Goose, tell me, who is this on line one?
2: Okay, this is the guy that emailed us that is an auditor and junior executive. And he says that he understands how this type of greed, like how this would come from an eBay down and to attack the little person.
1: Okay.
2: And so I've got TC on line one for you.
1: All right, TC, what can you tell us?
3: Hey, how you doing?
1: Good. You're an auditor?
3: I've been an auditor, a fraud examiner, and I'm transitioning into kind of a junior executive role.
1: Okay.
3: I'm in finance. So essentially, you have these people, especially at these startups, that are very flex between alpha and omega males, mm-hmm. and it's very difficult for them psychologically to control that. So I have like a Tom Brady, Michael Jordan analogy. Tom Brady uplifts people and marches his team down the field, mm-hmm. and people see ghosts, and that's the leader you want. Michael Jordan causes casualties and punched Steve Kerr in the nose.
1: So
3: that's the business psychology. That's the sports analogy of what goes on in their head.
1: And is it the type of mindset where second place is absolute failure? It's either gold or nothing
3: nice
1: at all.
3: Nice guys finished last. I struggle with that dynamic every day. And AI has been kind of a savior for me because it can keep you in check if used responsibly.
1: So give us a real world example as an auditor, what you see in that in terms of being illegal and things like that. And if you're just tuning in, this is, again, we had no idea that this is going on. Executives at eBay are targeting people, or they were, they just settled a case for 50-some million dollars to shout them down, drive them crazy, cyber-stalking, just brutal, crazy things.
0: There's a whole doc on it called Whatever It Takes Inside the eBay Scandal.
1: So, TC, tell us like an example of what you see.
3: Politics aside, if you see like politicians, like a certain president, they posture and they make their stance wider.
1: Yeah.
3: That is them owning the room, and that's a good thing, and it drives confidence. It's kind of like if you've seen Wolf of Wall Street, Jordan Belfort doing the sell me this pen analogy. That's incredibly powerful, and it can be flipped both ways. So you can influence like a bank to lend you money by focusing their eyes in presentation, studying it. For example, you can put financials on a last page and you can point it in the direction where their eyes are going to go, make it look like something that they absolutely want, and you've already sold your product before you even pitched the deal.
1: Really? And
3: so that book, that Wall Street book, Wolf of Wall Street, it'll teach you that.
1: And it's not necessarily illegal.
3: It's for good.
1: It's good marketing, but in the hands of the wrong person, it's manipulation. And it's
3: right. Me knowing that, I know what to look for. For example, if I walk into a room, I'll look at people, and if their feet are pointed towards the door, they're deceiving, or they don't want to be there, or they don't belong.
1: Seriously?
3: Yes.
1: Always?
3: I don't. When I walk into a room, I posture.
1: Yeah.
3: I walk in, I own the room, and I look at people's feet, and I see who has their crap together.
1: Okay, but when you're doing a numbers audit, how can you tell? What are things that you look for right away that show signs of something isn't right with the books?
3: My analytical ability is through the roof, and with AI now, it's
1: okay.
3: It's difficult to explain. I know applied math. I'm like that teacher guy, if you've ever seen that show. It's all that all connected show. Manifest, that TV series that was on Netflix. Oh,
1: okay, yeah.
3: I'm like that crazy applied math guy.
1: Okay, can you give us any examples of companies or that you have looked at where they're intimidating people? Or you probably you can't say?
3: State of Illinois, past governor. He went to jail, and I was on that audit, so there's nothing that I can't

0: care about that. It's public record.
1: For the Blagojevich audit?
0: Yeah, that was my first audit in college.
1: In college? What was the most glaring thing that you found?
0: Well, one, he couldn't keep his mouth shut, and two, he would have a plane fly from Springfield to Chicago to pick him up every day and sit there when it flew to Springfield. Then it would fly him back from Springfield to Chicago, put the flight back from Chicago to Springfield overnight at a clip of about $240,000 a week in taxpayer money.
1: A week.
0: And he was just doing it in the open, yeah. Flying a plane with security to and from Chicago, 4 flights a day.
1: And how did he, okay, so in an audit, how did he justify that as necessary and warranted?
0: Just like our government does, federal government does, executive privilege. It's just the president and their power, like senators, is way different than the dynamic as a governor. It's a lot easier to take a governor down than a senator or a president.
1: Mm. So do you look at your job as sort of like a puzzle?
0: You don't want to be me. Everything in my life is a blessing and a curse. Everything is a puzzle. I can see sixth order effects, which means what will this business look like when I'm dead if I do this?
1: All right.
0: And that's altruism. It's not being used for bad.
1: Okay. Well, TC, I appreciate you calling in. I didn't realize that you were one of the auditors that worked on the Blagojevich case.
0: And well, we've talked in the past years and years and years ago.
1: Okay. So. I'm assuming under different assumed names that you've, because I know this isn't your real.
0: TC is a name that there are some people that are going to be laughing their behind off when they hear this, because they're going to get a coded message out of it. So it'll be a little fun.
1: Mm-hmm. All right. Well, I appreciate you calling in. We saw your email, and I told Goose, call this guy. It sounds like he knows what he's talking about. So, all right. Yeah. I appreciate it, man. Have a good day.
0: Yep. You too.
1: All right. See ya. How about that?
2: In addition to the money, the jail time.
1: These are for the eBay executives?
2: Yeah. That former senior director of safety and security, he was sentenced to just about 5 years in prison.
1: Mm-hmm.
2: Federal prison.
1: James Baugh is his name. He was the senior director of safety and security. And he was the one who implemented what the top people were telling him to do. Send them the box of cockroaches to their house. And CEOs of a billion-dollar company, multi-billion-dollar.
2: And why you would, as the director of safety and security, not question them and say, why are you even bothering? So he got sentenced, and these are, of course, they were all fired, too. eBay has reached out. They made a statement.
1: This doesn't reflect our culture.
2: Yeah.
1: We're better than this. We're eBay.
2: And I feel like that's probably a true statement. Because the culture, as TC said, you know, you start to get a bunch of a certain type of person at the top of a company, and you can't change the culture because you can't get high enough to do it. There's, you know, you have this insulated protective collar around the operation of the company, so you can't change it until there's a lawsuit. David Harville, the director of global resiliency, he ended up doing 2 years in federal prison. I don't know if these are currently being served or already served since this started in 2019.
1: This is the final resolution that was announced yesterday.
2: Yeah. The former supervisor of security operations, Philip Cook, he got 18 months plus supervised release, including 12 months of home confinement. When he's out, if he's not already out. Stephanie Pop, their manager of global intelligence, she got a year and a month plus supervised release. The former senior manager of special operations, 1 year of probation. Stephanie Stockwell, the manager of global intelligence, she got 1 year of probation. Former intelligence analyst contractor, Veronica Z, that's probably who was in charge of all of the

0: bogus accounts and their guerrilla tactics using that. She ended up to 1 year probation plus 6 months of home confinement. And the list goes on and on and on. So this, the entire executive ring of eBay as it existed at that time is gone.
1: They were all on board.
0: Yeah.
1: It's sort of like groupthink. We got to take a break. Hairball, put this in the show notes. We're getting this same message from a bunch of different listeners. You guys are talking about the eBay harassment case. There's a guy on Facebook who covers this a lot, Ray William Johnson. We've gotten a ton. He's got 11 million followers. And I don't know where it's at where he goes all over that, but a bunch of people have said that. Learned a lot today, didn't we, Dwyer?
0: Dang. I'm going to watch that that documentary. I think it's on Amazon.
1: It's on Prime, which
0: is funny. Which is a little ironic, isn't it?
1: It's called
0: Whatever It Takes Inside the eBay Scandal.
1: 743, back in a minute.
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6: Halfway through the work week. Good looking day today. Cooler temperatures, less humidity.
7: And just to wrap up, this eBay scandal, which we just learned about and dissected in front of you guys on the air. eBay, this is their statement. Okay, this is the statement they issued yesterday. As we have long stated, what the Steiners were subjected to by former eBay employees in 2019 was wrong, reprehensible, and should never have happened. We condemn in the strongest terms possible the employees who perpetrated and pled guilty to criminal charges for the misconduct against Ina and David Steiner. We also acknowledge the unprofessional tone in internal communications demonstrated to different degrees and number by Mr. Wenig, Mr. Weimer, and Ms. Jones. Those are the top three executives they're talking about. We continue to extend our deepest apologies to the Steiners. This agreement is consistent with our commitment to fairly compensate the Steiners and fulfills our efforts to make things right. So this
6: keep the checks coming there.
7: This isn't some court-mandated, and you'll write an apology. This seems to be where the management and the operation of eBay stands, because this new group of executives is ushered in, and either they learned or discovered the same thing. They probably discovered it the same way we did and are having the same reaction to it as we have. They've just had 7 years to refine their reaction to it so that they can publicly apologize. I don't get any kind of sarcasm or forced acknowledgement from that at all. You know, it seems like they clearly understand how this was wrong and don't understand how it got that way. You know?
6: I don't think they went into their positions naively. You know, you hire people like this who the damage, here's what we're looking at, that's still pending litigation. Are you, up for the job? You have to take that kind of stance, I would think. What other position can you take if you expect to survive?
7: Well, you know how some companies would be like, well, we disagree with any number of issues regarding the lawsuit. You know, we'll pay, we'll do what the court says, but we don't agree with the court's position. You know, you've heard that 100 times. Mm-hmm. This clearly was not that case. You know, they couldn't separate themselves from that behavior fast enough. They couldn't acknowledge it and separate themselves fast enough. You know, So, to me, it seems like they're absolutely on board with what they see as horrible part of the company's lifespan.
6: This is just the punctuation at the end of the sentence, right?

0: the scandal when it broke and these people are going to jail, that's when the stock tanked.
1: Mm-hmm.
0: And since then, the stock price has gone up. And now that this settlement is out and announced, well, the stock price, believe it or not, is up even more. And I was explaining this to my son. He's like, why did John Deere, the John Deere case, that right to work deal, it just, they announced, and John Deere, it sounds to me like they lost in court. Well, so why is the stock price going up? Because there's so much uncertainty. Which way is it going to go, right? How much are damages going to be? How badly, at least you know, here's the bottom. It's mm-hmm. the worst is not as bad as we thought it was going to be. This is worst case scenario. So, oh, okay. It's bad, but it's a lot better than we thought it was. Same mm-hmm. thing with eBay. When this thing broke, it was down, the stock price was around, I don't know, $30 a share. And now it's over 100, 115. So it's rebounded. So yeah, they got to take this, you know, this position that was then, this mm-hmm. is now. And like Dwyer said earlier, hey man, a $10 billion company is still pretty good. We're not a $700 billion company, but we'd like to be, you know, maybe a $100 billion yeah. company.
1: Well, I mean, obviously a plan for growth is necessary to stay sure. in business. But yeah, I think the executives that and the way they were operating was not conducive to growth. It was some other... There was some other goal in mind there that had nothing to do with consistent, continued growth. It was like I don't know. And maybe being number, you know, a consistent number two is enough to get in your head and maybe you like wig out.
0: Well, I think it's sort of like what TC was saying. You can't take no for an answer. Second yeah. place, we don't handle. You shout these people down. You fix them. You control everything. Why? Because we said.
1: Yeah. Whereas other people, and presumably this new group of CEOs and executives they have, take that information and say, okay, how can we make ourselves better and continue to grow? Not how can we,
0: yeah.
1: You know what I mean?
0: There are positive ways in there.
1: Yeah. Anyway, I can't wait to watch that show.
0: Yeah.
1: It's going to be cool.
0: I got one more thought about how things like this happen. I'll share that with you when we come back. 7:53.
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2: Here's one more. It's not an exact apples to apples analogy, but with this eBay scandal and how they were doing anything and everything to shut up these little bloggers who were leaking factual information, their goal, I think we all could agree, was to drive them crazy, make them fearful, make them nuts, and ultimately what? Quit writing about us. That's what they were doing, shouting people down on forums and things like that. Control the way things are going. If you're familiar with Theranos, that's that company that this miracle machine that can test, do all these tests on a single drop of blood. You would walk into a Walgreens, prick your finger, and then you would know if you had this, that, it could diagnose all of these things, except it never worked. And scientifically, they say it's impossible. The science says you can't do this. She thought she'd found a way, and she was convinced that she could find a way. And she sold all of this to Walgreens. The stock is going public. They're demanding results, and the machine still doesn't work. So she gets on her team, her chief scientist, his name was Ian Gibbons. She's hammering him, you better get this done. You do it, to the point the dude committed suicide over it. And his wife says it was directly because of the stress and the pressure and the fear that she put on him. They sued him. They were going to... it was a patent lawsuit or something like that. And they're going to destroy you, not only personally, but financially. And to the point that he just, after being summoned and threatened with termination, he OD'd. And the wife had to call, left a message. You know, basically, nobody called her back. Here's a box of his stuff. The movie is called The Dropout. It's a dramatization of it, but you get the idea. There's bad news. They panic. And this, we will do anything to put the genie back in the bottle. Make the problem go away. Dear Dorks, the GameStop CEO is also aggressively trying to buy eBay. He owns 10% of the stock so far.
3: He doesn't want the stock price to go up. I mean, not before he's finished buying, of course.
2: Funny, you guys. How old is this story? Porn magazines? Do they still exist? Well, this was all part of it leading up to. 2019 is when we knew about the stuff. But
3: yeah, who knows
2: how lead up to it. How many years had it been going on? And it's so complex. We just learned about it this morning. Hey, Michael, did you ever hear of this story? Sounds like it's right up your alley. Yeah, for sure. But as I'm listening to all of this stuff come out, I'm like, oh my God, this has got Netflix written all over it. Too late. It's already on Amazon Prime. And what's the name of that?
3: It's called Whatever It Takes Inside the eBay Scandal. And it's on Amazon, which is funny because that's their primary competition that created this entire scenario.
2: Yep. 801, back in a moment.
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1: Complete lack of manners.
2: Give me
1: some water.
2: Yeah.
1: No, and may I have? No, please.
2: Poor grammar as well. Come on. Jeez. That doc about eBay, that came out in, does that come out in 2024?
1: Yeah.
2: Okay. If you're looking for something a little more recent, Michaels and I both stumbled across and love A Toxic Love Story on Netflix.
1: Oh.
2: It's a story you probably have seen covered by 2020 or maybe Dateline, but they put it all together. I don't want to say it's a love triangle, but that's how the story starts out. And I don't want to give anybody who hasn't seen it any type of spoiler, but I will tell you that it's an absolute must watch. It's an hour and a half, no episodes. It's in and out. You're done and you're left agape because of what you just watched.
1: In a nutshell, it's a guy is dating this girl. And they get a condo together, and she is paying most of the bills, correct? The condo is in her name?
2: She paid for the down payment. The down it's in pay- both of their names, okay. I think.
1: But they have a pretty ugly breakup.

0: I don't know who was more wrong or more right, but it got nasty. Guy finally moves out of the condo and hooks up with a different lady. And all of a sudden, it's one of these things where the hell? Your ex keeps sending us, she's stalking us and sending us these unbelievably accurate messages and emails threatening. They know where we're at. She's watching us all the time. And there's nothing the cops can do about it. Because it's just, there's really no proof that it's actually her. It's sent under a pseudonym. You tell us that this name, this Lilith something or other, is a name that she's familiar with, but we can't even prove that it was really sent by her. How do you know? Well, what are we supposed to do? Well, until there's like, was it physical contact? They couldn't really even issue a restraining order.
1: It kind of shows how the cops' hands are tied when there's threats but no violence.
0: Here's the upshot, though. The guy who's at the center of this is in law enforcement, and he's a U.S. Marshal.
1: Yep.
0: It's to the point where he and his new girlfriend are so scared of his ex that he's carrying a gun when the cops come up the steps for their most recent 911 call. And you don't know what's real. You don't know who's telling the truth, who's lying, who's the good guy, who's the bad guy.
1: It's crazy. And it keeps getting crazier.
0: And it's called...
1: It's called A Toxic Love Story.
0: I remember seeing it, the original version on Dateline, but I didn't see the conclusion or the updated version.
1: And the other peripheral details that come up because, you know, everybody is in this documentary. They have a little time to reach into the backstories and the behaviors that all brought them to this place. It is absolutely, it's bone chilling as
0: you
1: this
0: won't
1: thing
0: see
1: unfolds.
0: The twist coming.
1: Nope.
0: Unless you Google it, and don't. A Toxic Love Story on Netflix. Because I was surprised at the conclusion. I was just watching it because I like to see and fact check, okay, how good of a job did Dateline really do? Ooh, I didn't know that part of it.
1: Yeah. Yeah, they, it's because they have an hour and a half, almost 2 hours to play, they can get into a lot of information that...
0: And boy, do they go into the weeds, and there's so much more that you didn't know. A Toxic Love Story on Netflix. Quick break, and we'll be back on the Dwyer and Michaels Show.
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3: Good morning. This is KWWL's Nasir Miku here with your morning news. Police say a motorist jumped from a moving vehicle after a chase in Dubuque. Officers tried to stop 19-year-old Pedro Carrillo Raimundo's vehicle after it was seen in a restaurant parking lot. Police say he drove off, jumped from the car as it kept moving, and the vehicle crashed into a parked car. Carrillo Raimundo was later arrested at his home. Police report one person was hurt in a two-vehicle crash in Dubuque. Officers said 60-year-old Todd Chivarotti of Darlington, Wisconsin, was taken to Mercy One Dubuque Medical Center after his vehicle was struck. Police said 73-year-old Ronald Juice ran a red light and was cited for the violation. The Delaware County Historical Society will host its annual butterfly release fundraiser this Sunday in Hoppington. The Lenox College butterfly release starts at noon on August 2nd, giving participants a chance to release a butterfly in memory of someone who has died. This was your KWWL News for the morning. Thank you for listening and have a good day.
4: ABC News, I'm Sherry Preston. On Capitol Hill this morning, Dr. Anthony Fauci facing a Senate hearing over the COVID pandemic, how it started and how the response was handled. The committee chaired by Senator Rand Paul, a longtime critic of Dr. Fauci, who has accused him of lying to Congress. Fauci has been preemptively pardoned by former President Joe Biden. In the Middle East, new attacks after a pause in fighting that lasted for a few days.
5: U.S. Central Command says Iran fired multiple ballistic missiles, but says all Iranian missiles were successfully intercepted. Axios reports the target was a U.S. base in Jordan. The question now, how will the U.S. respond? In a separate

0: escalation, U.S. and Saudi jets targeted sites in eastern Iraq, linked to Iranian-backed groups believed responsible for attacking Saudi oil facilities.
1: ABC's Sophie Flay. Hundreds of thousands of people forced to evacuate from their homes in Japan amid aftershocks from the earthquake that killed at least 13 people. This is ABC News.
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3: I'm KWWL Chief Meteorologist Mark Schnackenberg. Mostly sunny sky throughout the day, hazy sunshine at that. Smoke in the upper levels of the atmosphere is coming from wildfires in the Pacific Northwest. Air quality should be okay, though. South wind around 5 or 10 miles an hour. Clear skies for tonight. We continue that light south wind. Overnight low temperatures will be on the mild side, about 67 for the overnight low. That's your storm alert. Weather 7 forecast.
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5: Here's another story that I had in my stack of stuff for this morning. I always like when you do like a time capsule and they ultimately open it and find out what's inside. Or this one is somebody put a message in a bottle. And when you do that and you throw it into a waterway, it's usually found, if it's found, in pretty short order, depending on the waterway, right? Listen to the note that was inside of this bottle. It's an old Coke bottle. And a guy who was doing cleanup, his name is John Cotterman. He was doing, you know, cleaning up wetlands and stuff like that. This is out in New Jersey. He finds this bottle sealed up. It's a Coke bottle with a message inside. To give you an idea, the Coke bottle is glass with a metal screw top on it. That's how old the bottle was. But listen to what part of the message says.
6: This bottle was set adrift August 20th, 1973, on 2nd Street Beach, Ocean City. The band of ruthless sponge fishermen are forcing me to dive for them in shark-infested waters.
5: Did you understand that? A group of ruthless sponge fishermen are forcing me to dive in shark-infested waters. So he's like...
6: Lori Blair.
5: It's signed by Lori Blair.
6: This kid is pranking.
5: The date was...
7: 1973, right?
5: Yeah, 1973. She goes on to say, please return this note to my home, 12 Dana Place in Bernardsville, New Jersey. And then it says at the bottom, you may have saved my life. Thank you, Lori Blair. Well, that was written by a 9-year-old girl. Actually, it was dictated by the 9-year-old to her 16-year-old sister, Allison, who they were on vacation, and she says this about the note.
8: I was shocked. Obviously, 53 years have gone by. I had completely forgotten about the note. She had a great imagination, and she passed away in 2017. She had cancer. It was really nice for the note to come back into my life and have a great reminder of my sister.
5: So she doesn't get into why, other than, you know, their kids messing around, apparently on vacation. You write this, I'll dictate it to you because my penmanship is too sloppy. You're 16, you write really nice.
7: So she's an accessory to the crime?
5: Just says that they both launched the bottle from an Ocean City beach. She came up with this idea, this crazy story, and asked me to write it down. So Mr. Cotterman tracked down the sister who did the writing, who is now almost 70 years old. That's what he found out, that

0: the 9-year-old whose message it was, Lori Blair had passed away from cancer. The guy who found it had the same birthday as him. So he got in touch with Allison and said, hey, I have this thing. I want to send it to you. So he sent the letter to the surviving sister, to Allison. She said she's going to frame it, put it in a shadow box. She said, my sister was really confident at the time that we wrote it, that it was going to be found. If she were still alive, she would say, I told you. I told you so. But I'm being held by sponge fishermen. They're my captors. They take me to an island offshore in the Atlantic. They force me to dive for them in shark-infested waters. Please return this note to our house. It's too bad that she, and the surviving sister doesn't know what the end game was, other than get mom and dad in trouble.
1: See how long it would take.
0: Right. But look at the picture of this Coke bottle. You recognize like those old metal plastic, caps that had the plastic liner inside? You would break the seal, sort of.
1: Yep.
0: But the Coke bottle, it's completely clear glass. And it was just in with a bunch of junk that he was cleaning out of this wetlands area in New Jersey. Pretty neat. 8:23, we'll be back.
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1: I don't know if you consider yourself an all for one and one for all kind of person when it comes to, you know, taking one for the team, you know, maybe one for your municipality when there's a power outage or some other malady in your neighborhood. Are you the kind of person that sacrifices, or are you the kind of person that looks out for themselves? I'm not sure that any of us could answer that without it actually happening to us. Like I remember when the derecho hit, everybody in our neighborhood was out helping clear felled trees. Like any

0: anybody who had a chainsaw or anything like that was all, they were all helping each other. And anybody who had a generator would let other houses plug into their generator so that people would have power to keep their stuff cold, because it was multi-day power outages.
1: Is this where you're about to ask for help? Because like, this sounds like where Dwyer is going to ask for, you know, helpers. What do you need? What you need an extension cord?
0: This is not me. This is Monday in Gladwin, Michigan. A lightning strike Monday night to the Gladwin wastewater facility had Gladwin city officials asking residents for a little cooperation and some help temporarily while they took care of the problem the lightning strike caused at the waste treatment.

0: it's closed.
1: That is exactly right. At this time, residents and businesses are being asked to refrain from using bathroom facilities, including toilets, sinks, showers, and other plumbing fixtures.
0: And he said this lightning strike, what happened?
1: Monday.
0: Today is Wednesday.
1: Yes, it is.
0: Have they given the all clear? Because I really got to go.
1: Before I tell you if they've given the all clear, I'd like to know what kind of resident you are, Mr. Michaels. Are you someone who is outwardly hoping and helping other neighbors?
0: Yeah, but I got to go.
1: And then are you secretly running back into the house and making foofs and flushing them away?
0: Well, we're...
1: They said that
0: where do you suggest I go?
1: I don't know, it's been 2 days. All I'm saying is don't use the bathroom. Wastewater could result in sewage backups into people's homes. Boy, that's bad. Number one, you got a sewage backup in your home. Number two, everybody knows why you have a sewage backup in your home, because you number two'd when you were asked not to. They will provide updates as soon as information becomes available.
0: Yeah, but it's been 2 days, bro.
1: Thank you for your patience and cooperation. Have a good day.
0: It's a town of about 3,000.
1: By Tuesday, portable toilets were delivered to several sites in town, including several parks, campgrounds, urgent care facilities, medical centers, the city hall, and the farmers market.
0: Uh-huh.
1: Businesses and services announced closings for today, including the Council on Aging's home-delivered meals and congregate meals being canceled because nobody can stay in one place for very long because they got to make potty.
0: So the treatment plant that was struck by lightning, where they're asking you to hold off the receiving area, is closed. So we're accepting no more shipments at this time.
1: But
0: they are located about one block from the medical center,
1: mm-hmm.
0: My Michigan Medical Center. Does that include those people in the hospital?
1: Nobody in Gladwin can use their facilities because anything that goes through that water treatment plant is currently not going there. The pumps stopped working. So you can send it there, but as soon as the pipe fills up, that's all the room there is.
0: Okay.
1: And if there's too much back pressure,
0: yeah,
1: then all of your systems are about to go bad.
0: You know, we're only a couple of miles from Lake Michigan.
1: Just
0: and we're a pretty small town.
1: Crap in the lake.
0: We'll
1: take rafts full of people and just in platoons.
0: It's about a 25-mile hike to Lake Michigan. There's nothing you could do. Do you guys not have an electrician up there?
1: Monday night. Tuesday night. Today is day 3 of the ban on using any plumbing facilities. Hairball, do you have an update on this story?
2: I sure do. This morning, about 45 minutes ago, the city of Gladwin is pleased to announce that wastewater services are operating safely.
1: Oh, I'm taking the biggest crap you can imagine.
2: And residents and businesses may resume normal use of their facilities.
1: Well, what's considered normal? Because I'm about to put an alligator in the toilet.
2: Well, that's just paragraph one of the 7 paragraph post from them. We continue to ask residents and businesses to conserve water when practical until the treatment plant has been fully assessed and returned to normal operating conditions.
0: So it's not normal operating. So how abnormal are we?
1: And how much of my poop is going to be in my sink when I go to get a glass of water?
2: We understand the situation has been challenging.
1: I don't think you do.
2: And appreciate the community's patience.
1: I've been keeping my turds in for 2 days.
0: Look at my sprinkler out front. That is not cool.

0: Well, I guess the sprinkler you can use, right? Because that doesn't go into the wastewater facility.
1: Looking at the comments on this post, it appears that the communication system was not working properly either.
2: Why?
1: Because everybody is saying that they only have gotten an update every 24 plus hours.
2: Mm-hmm. Well, they said everything is good now, right? I mean, except for unless we find out that it's not.
1: And everybody's asking, is it normal use or do I have to conserve? Because you say both.
2: Should we let it mellow?
0: Yes. Can you imagine once they got that memo out, how many toilets flushed in that city at one time?
2: Stop! Man. Stop, listen!
1: There's a tsunami flowing through the tunnels.
2: And how do you bring that thing back online, you know, like slowly?
1: You know what I'm saying? You just call up, you know, like the mayor first and tell him he's good to go. And you work your way down before you get to John Q. Public. Make sure that all the, you know, the city officials have their business taken care of and their toilets shut off.
2: Well, I'm up here. My last name is Daly. I.P. Daly.
3: Yeah, let's go. I'm before John P. Public.
0: I mean, you really got to make sure that water treatment plant is up and running. Like, you can't have, because every toilet in that town is going to flush at the same time.
2: Hairball, look around for some nearby businesses. There's a DG. There's a Shell station. Let's ask them just like if they flush the toilet right now, what happens?
0: Because this just was a half hour ago or 40 minutes ago.
2: Yeah.
0: When they said, okay, we're all back to speed, everybody. we're good.
2: The gas station is about... half mile from the treatment plant?
0: Mm-hmm.
2: Let's see what they're saying.
1: Half mile uphill or downhill?
2: Like, I don't have the topography. It's to the west, though, if you must know. I've never heard of it, I suppose. What? So it got struck by lightning and they had no electricity in the waste?
0: The pump stopped working.
2: Stopped working or blew them up?
0: I think they just stopped working, but those things are constantly, right? Like, that's what's... drawing the wastewater into it, fixing it, and sending it on its way.
2: Crappy situation all around. We'll be back.
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0: maximize your year-round hard work. From our crew to yours, have a safe and successful fair week.
1: Best of luck to all the 4-H and FFA exhibitors at this year's County Fair. From your friends at BK Diesel of Dubuque, congratulations on all the hard work you've put into your projects. 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

0: phone in Gladwin at the gas station. Julie.
1: Yeah.
0: No bathrooms in the entire town, right?
1: There is now. There wasn't yesterday.
0: So when people would come into the gas station, what would you tell them?
1: We were told that, you know, we had just had to tell them that the city put out a notice to everybody where there was porta potties in town.
0: Yeah, otherwise.
1: A lot of, like, I know a couple of nursing homes and stuff, they had porta potties delivered so that way their residents and their employees could use the restroom.
0: Sure. But if these were like out of town people just getting gas, you would tell them, go to which town and you can take a crap or go to the bathroom.
1: Yeah. Which, yeah, or go down to the park to the stand in line at the porta potty. Yeah.
0: How long were the lines?
1: I don't know. I didn't go down to any of them. Like, no. I live in a house with a bunch of men. Like,
2: oh no.
1: I'm sorry, but I'm flushing my toilet.
2: We were just talking about whether or not you in the city, who would be the people who would be like, yes, we're going to hold off, and who would be the people who are like, you know what? You don't understand what it's like here. We got to flush.
1: Well, you know, like if it's, you know, if it's yellow, let it mellow. If it's brown, flush it down.
0: Yeah.
1: I mean, that's
2: sage,
1: know, what
2: advice.
1: Else are you gonna do?
0: And right? When they gave the all clear, was everybody kind of nervous? Like, what if we all flush our toilets at once? We're going to blow up the whole treatment plant.
1: Right. I can imagine that is a worry. I know that all of the businesses, all of the restaurants and stuff are closed in town. They have been since yesterday.
0: Uh-huh.
1: And some of them are still not opening. They're staying closed for the day to day. So, I mean, I'm sure that'll help.
0: Yeah. And have you been real busy since then at your gas station?
1: We have not been busy at all today, but I'm sure it's because they told us yesterday that it would be like 4 or 5 days at least before it was fixed. So I think a lot of people had left town to go other places to where they could shower and
2: yeah,
1: all that kind of stuff.
0: So there's not even water? Like, I understand, like...
1: Well, there's water, but we couldn't use it because showering the waste, so you're... Gray water was what was affected.
0: Yeah.
1: So if people were showering and washing your dishes or, you know, using your sinks,
0: yeah,
1: then all of the sewers were going to back up and they would start backing up into people's houses.
0: What about when you said sewer, what about the storm drains? Is there like water building up in the storm drains? Because it's the
1: same thing.
0: Really? Holy
1: yeah, but there nothing backed up. Like, they were able to get everything done quickly and, you know, like everybody in town did what they were asked to do.
2: Except for you, because you live in a house full of men.
0: Guilt free.
2: Was the storm really bad? Did anybody get damage other than this lightning strike, or was it kind of a once in a...
1: I mean, like, it was... No, there wasn't really... There was trees and stuff down. I know that not too far from here, they lost their electricity for... I think half the night, but other than that, it rained really, really hard. But
0: yeah,
1: we had some trees and stuff down, which is normal for us because we're in the woods anyways.
0: Sure. Yeah. And the town is what? Gladwin's about 3,000 people?
1: Yeah.
0: And so how far away is it before, like, you call over to, like, is it White Star? And you go, oh, you can come use my toilet. Come on over. Is it something like that?
1: Yeah, I want to say 8 miles, 9 miles.
0: It's a long way to hold it if you really got to go.
2: Well,
1: Beaverton's the next town over, which is 8 miles.
2: I guess what I would do is I would just go in a Tupperware container, seal it, put it in my car, and drive it out there to my friend, who is not going to be my friend much longer when I show up with this gift.
0: But you guys are right.
1: I know there was one person that said that he had an empty lot. So, you know, like... $2 for a deuce and
0: so the entrepreneurs in town come out. Ah, hey.
3: This is your two. I need two bucks
0: for the number two. And what about at the airport? Because you're not too far from the airport, right?
1: I don't know much about the airport. It's like mostly the people that come in and out of there are like private planes and stuff, like littler. It's not like an airport.
0: Oh, okay. It's just a general aviation.
1: Yeah.
0: Yep. Okay. So those people don't need to go to the bathroom.
2: No.
0: They can fly someplace.

0: You just let it out while you're in the air.
1: Right.
2: Okay, and is the special, that guy's business is probably all done now, the $2 to deuce in my vacant lot.
1: Yeah, I would imagine that's shut down now.
2: That's all shut down. You go. All right, well, we appreciate you talking to us, Julie. Thank you.
1: Yep, you're welcome. Have a great day.
2: All right, you too. Bye-bye. That's Julie at the Gladwin Shell Station.
0: Hope everything comes out okay.
2: Have you ever heard of that? The entire town.
0: Yeah.
2: They shut down all of the businesses because you can't even use water for anything.
0: No. Well, the storm drains don't go into the treatment. So those probably are, you know, your storm drains don't go into your water treatment plant. They go to wherever. It's, I like how she's like, oh, I'm in a house full of men. So
2: I'm flushing it.
0: We kept using it anyway. Good for you, girl.
2: I suppose there's a certain amount of capacity, but once that tank gets full up, that's it.
0: Well, I suppose you just keep going and going and going, and then when it's time, everybody flushes at once.
2: And it was just a half hour ago they gave the all clear, but conserve, right?
3: It was like almost 46 hours or something like that that they had to go with no use of their water.
2: You could also head over to It's a Dog's World if you want to go au naturel. That's just down the street.
0: Otherwise, like a dog park?
2: There's White Star, but she said go the other direction. The next closest town, 8 miles away, Allendale. They're known for having great flushable toilets.
0: Yeah. Oh, they're the best.
2: Michigan. Crazy stuff. 852. We'll be back.
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0: They do.
1: Got it.
0: You want to go? 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

0: Saturday night at the Waterfront Convention Center, 38 special. We'll be bringing their 50th anniversary tour. They're going to stop there. 20-song set. If you don't want to know any part of the set list, plug your ears right now, especially Dwyer. Okay.
1: I've seen them, so I know what to expect.
0: Do they play that song, yes or no?
1: No.
0: They absolutely do.
1: Do they really?
0: Yep.
1: Okay.
0: First song of the encore.
1: Is it really?
0: Yeah.
1: Well, that explains it, because I didn't stay for the encore. I got to get home, man. Get your good stuff in there. Seriously, though, they're a great band to see. Don Barnes still vocally nails it.
0: I'm looking over the set, and there's two or three songs that I don't know. There's a couple of covers in there, it's kind of surprising, but all in all, it's going to be solid. Congratulations to Ruben from East Moline. He'll be there. We'll have more tickets to give away tomorrow and Friday. 38 Special, Waterfront Convention Center, for their 50th anniversary tour, Saturday night.
1: In a since-deleted real estate posting for Walnut Creek, California, there is a one-bedroom, one-bath apartment in a compound, Northgate neighborhood, Walnut Creek's desirable Northgate neighborhood, nicknamed the Cottage.
0: Okay.
1: They had a vacancy for $3,250 a month.
0: For one bedroom?
1: One bath.
0: One bath.
1: I mean, it's California, right? So it's pretty expensive.
0: Megan, you interested?
2: What's the catch?
1: There's no catch. It's a beautiful apartment. However, there are some fees that you might need to know about. Parking is extra. If you want to have a covered space, it's going to be another $400 a month.
0: $400?
1: Yep, just for your car to live. Sunlit living space, hardwood floors, updated kitchen. It's beautiful. There's also this $200 a month extra if you work from home.
2: Bruh. Are you going to charge me to work?
0: What?
1: If you work from home, we're going to...
0: Like a home office fee?
1: Yep, we're going to need you to pay an extra $200 a month. That's okay.

0: day, though, isn't it?
1: Well, you're using more utilities than somebody that works an 8-hour shift.
0: Yeah, but so what? I pay for the utilities. What?
1: Or are the utilities included?
0: Doesn't say here, because the post was taken down. Now the same apartment is back up for $34.50 a month. They're like, screw it. We're not gonna play around with extra fees. You want it? Here it is, $3,400 a month. $200 a month work from home fee.
2: I've never heard of such a thing.
0: I don't think anybody has, and I think they thought they could slip it in there. And the outcry was fast and furious, so much so that the listing was taken down and put up later in the week, so I guess Friday of last week. Beautiful cottage neighborhood. Everybody loves it. Everybody wants to live there.
2: Is it because the Wi-Fi was included? I bet that's it, because, you know, if you're working from home and your job is you land, you know, rocket ships, so you're going to lose a lot of the bandwidth at the complex.
0: I can't even watch Netflix, man. I'm not exactly sure how it came about. I don't know if you're a landlord, why you wouldn't just throw that fee in there so that people don't start asking. One of the one bedroom, one bath units was rented with this clause, but it doesn't say anything about whether or not they used it. It doesn't say anything about the renter. Obviously, that's private. But there are still one bedroom units available. If you're thinking about heading to California, you want to live in this beautiful neighborhood.
2: And the ones that are available, they include the work from home excise charge.
0: You know what we'd like to do is we'd like to discuss that with you privately off the internet. It's right outside San Francisco. So I suppose that's probably a good rent, but that seems like a lot of money. It seems like a lot of money for a one bedroom. You can't even get a roommate for that.
2: Listen to this. There was an apartment complex and they wanted to charge a potential tenant $130 for the technology package.
0: The technology package.
2: Yeah, it allows you to access the shared internet, the ring, and the thermostat every month. This guy says, I told him I didn't need any of that. As long as, you know, my key opens the door, I can manually set the thermostat. I have no use for TV. I use my computer. I also have my own alarm system with cameras. I don't need your ring technology package. They said, nope. You still got to pay the $130.
0: Ooh.
2: I told them, let me know when they're ready to waive this fee, because otherwise I'm not going to rent there. This is in Arizona, so they call it a technology package. And that apparently is one of the ways that they're disguising, you know, different utility fees intended to show how little the rent is.
0: Yeah, it's like a bait and switch, I guess, kind of.
2: Yeah. work from home, that's pretty blatant.
0: Yeah.
2: But go work someplace else. This is a home.
0: You work at a gas station, though, you get $200 off your rent per month. How's that? It could be based on utility use or internet use. I didn't even think of that.
2: Well, so how would they know, though?
0: Yeah.
2: Hey. Who's uploading movies or downloading movies?
0: It's that guy who never leaves the apartment.
2: And is it mandatory? Like, how would they, you know, no, we have two cars and I leave every day. I walk to work. Mm-hmm. You just don't see me.
0: Well, I don't need that garage space, do I? The extra garage for $400 a month. Damn.
2: 908, back in just a moment. If you are fighting with an insurance company over a claim, let's say the traffic accident, motorcycle accident, bike accident, and the insurance company's like, man, that's the best we could do. I just don't know what else to tell you. Maybe resubmit that thing again. Here's what they could tell.

0: 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Dennis Vandergenst. 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

0: scorpions and the zoo.
1: Dwyer and Michael's in 9:18 Wednesday morning. Good news for those of you who enjoy Iowa Hawkeye basketball.
0: Oh?
1: Your home games are about to get a lot cooler.
2: They're air conditioning the stadium.
0: Love it.
1: Over to Hairball with some of the information.
2: They're air conditioning the whole stadium.
1: They're huge fans. Did I say football or basketball? I said basketball.
2: Did you say basketball?
1: Yes.
2: Oh, I thought you said football. I was just being funny.
0: They're going to finally air condition Carver Hawkeye Arena?
1: Yeah, but Hairball blew it, so forget it.
0: Well, he said air condition the Kinnick,
1: right,
0: which would be a trick.
2: That would be cool.
0: Well, a lot of times you have to wear, layers because it's too cool.
1: Yeah.
0: But if you've ever been to a commencement ceremony inside a Carver Hawkeye,
1: you've sweat through multiple layers of clothing, have you?
0: Yeah. I don't need to join a cult and do the hot box ceremony where they sleep overnight in the yurt or whatever it is and sweat out the badness, the negativity.
1: At a recent basketball game, Iowa women's basketball game, when they defeated Fairleigh Dickinson in the first round in March, the arena thermometer registered how many degrees in March in that basement arena?
0: 85.
1: 80 degrees. Difficult to play basketball in. So they're gonna air condition it, which is cool. I've been to that arena multiple times, not for Iowa basketball, but when Katie was cheering. They did a lot of performances in that. And when there's not many people in there, it's quite nice, even in the summertime. But as soon as the fans get in there, and especially if it's a commencement, because it's not just the seats that get filled at commencement, the whole floor is also full of people. What's the estimated cost to put air conditioning? I mean, I feel like they should call around and maybe Crawford would give them a better deal.
0: Hey, listen, Carver Hawkeye, we've got five financing options in case it gets a little pricey.
1: They're going to need to finance it. I can tell you that right now.
0: I have seen some numbers, so I do not want to play, but there's a lot of zeros.
1: I mean, can't
0: after
1: they just
0: the
1: get
0: five.
1: A couple of those mini splits, put them up on the round, put two or three of them around there and blow the cold air? $70 million is the highest estimated cost.
0: 50 to 70 million.
1: Holy moly.
0: The planning and design work started in June. And it says it's going to be paid for entirely through donor fundraising. It's going to be projected. It says around 20th century 2028 phases. I don't know what that means. But.
1: And if it's all going to be paid for with donations, do they have to get it all first?

0: Yeah, we're doing a 50-50. Yeah. We're doing wingspan of tickets for $10.
1: Like, typically the way it works is, you know, you got to pay them when the work is done, right? You can't be like, okay, good news and bad news. Good news is we got the 20 mil for the down payment and for all of the equipment. Thanks for putting it in. We'll get to that other 50. We got a couple of bake sales coming up. Like Michael said, we got a 50-50 we're doing. Might be doing some auctioning off of some stuff. When do you want that 50 million? We know the air conditioning's done. When do you want that 50? I mean, how do you, like...
2: Some rich guy that's got one of the suites in there is tired of sweating, I bet.
0: Well, his name is on the building, Carver. Right. Come on.
2: Walked over there and said, you go get the quote and I'll write the check.
1: Now, I don't remember there being suites in Carver, but I saw in this same article that they were talking about doing some improvements where they could have some VIP seating available. Because of the way it's built, it's difficult to, like, you can't put suites up at the top because up at the top is the concourse where everybody comes in, and then you go down into the, you know, the design's actually pretty cool. It's like a bowl. But that makes it difficult to put suite seating up anywhere unless you put it above the top of the bowl. But then you have to raise the roof of Carver. So there's some seating, but they want to make extra seating available. But right now they're looking at that $70 million price tag, and I don't know how they're going to get that.
0: Whew. The plans were unveiled in June. The arena is 43 years old.
1: Mm-hmm.
0: But improvements include premium seating, mm-hmm. club space, upgrades that throughout the concourse, concessions, restrooms, and seating. They're going to explore options to cool the arena, said the AD, mm-hmm. said Beth.
1: Yeah, we need a cool $70 million.
0: I think that'll be part of the project that the university assumes.
1: One of the other challenges...
0: Not athletics.
1: ...is they're not going to change the schedule to accommodate the construction. Obviously, with the air conditioning, that won't be a problem. That's all going to be just be vents that come in from the roof. I suppose that won't be that big of a deal. But if they're going to add premium seating and try to do suites and stuff, they're going to be, Carver's going to be under construction. But they said they're not going to relocate their programs. So they're going to try to sneak in some of it in between the main season of which is mostly basketball. They do some gymnastics in there too. I can't remember. And then, you know, cheerleading and stuff. But $70 million, holy.
0: They've already got $44 million in commitments.
1: Wow.
0: So we need to pass the hat one more time. And a second time, just like a church.
1: Yeah.
0: Second collection.
1: $44 million in commitments. Like, how does, I don't know. I just, as are dollar bills that are just crazy for me. Like,
0: no firm timetable was announced for when it's going to begin. She said it's too early to pin it down as to a starting point or mm-hmm. date. But they want to move through it as quickly, as thoroughly as possible.
1: Yeah, when $70 million is hit, that's when they're going to start it. Because otherwise, you can't start a project without the end of the... You can't do it without the money, right?
0: I hope she's talking about timeline for the project starting and not a solution for the air conditioning. There may be an opportunity or a window.
1: There you go.
0: We just open it up. A little bit cooler. Let that breeze in.
1: So much nicer.
0: Yeah, it was 90 degrees during the NCAA.
1: Yeah, that's too warm.
0: Tournament. Dear Dorks, went down to Iowa City to see my brother graduate. Went out and celebrated proper, you know, the night before.
1: Mm-hmm.
0: We got into Carver the next day, and I immediately regretted those shenanigans.
1: You're sweating. It's
0: hot, stuffy, not a great place for a man in his own fields. Needless to say, I spent the rest of the ceremony outside with my head in a bush.
1: Congratulations!
0: We'll be right back. It's 9:27.
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1: 73 today? Is that what you said, Dwyer?
2: It's possible that's what I said. I'm not looking for it right now while you...
0: Happy birthday, Geddy Lee.
2: That's right. Geddy Lee celebrating the big...
0: 73. 936. Hurry, hurry, hurry. Step right up and see the incredible, unbelievable... Darwin Duo.
2: The who?
0: Duo Darwin. The Duo Darwin Circus Act. You know what that is? It's an amazing act. Two circus performers, a man and a woman, involving nerves of steel.
2: Is it, well, Darwin's the... theory of...
0: The name of their act is the Duo Darwin. All right. Circus Marcia, or Murica. Marcia. The ringmaster, Benjamin Jackson, introduced them. The Duo Darwin. They are a traveling act known for their dangerous circus act involving... nerves of steel, deadly accuracy, balloons, and...
2: bow and arrow?
0: Someone with deadly accuracy was just a little bit off. We'll give you the details in just a moment. Hurry, hurry, hurry! Death-defying feats... death was defied, but somebody got some splaining to do. We'll splain when we come back.
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6: This is crazy. Over the weekend, the duo Darwin, a traveling crossbow firing act composed of Edward Rangel and Anna Tavera. The duo Darwin, they take turns, and I've got video of it actually going right. Here's the thing. They take turns shooting the crossbow.
7: So they shoot at each other? They shoot fruit off each other's faces or something?
6: Right. Balloons. Oh, balloons. At least as far as what I could see. So early in the act, they come out and introduce us. Hey, go crazy. He loads up the crossbow. She brings out an inflated balloon, and she takes the crossbow. Mm-hmm. He's got the balloon in a straw in his mouth, and she shoots the crossbow. And I wouldn't do it, but it's a pretty big, you know, the balloon is inflated huge. The target is bigger than a pizza round cardboard thing. So the balloon is the size of that. And he's got it in a straw, and she's, I don't know how many feet away. It's the first thing that they do. Then there comes a point in the act where he turns around and shoots backwards over his shoulder. And we need mucho quieto.
7: Okay.
6: Because this is, you know, deadly. Mm-hmm. Shh, shh. Over his back, he's aiming. She's telling him where to aim. The balloon. Up, down, left.
7: And he can't see?
6: Nope. And he shoots it.
7: Nice!
6: Now, which one doesn't have so good of aim? This husband and wife duo. I'll just tell you, it was her. And it sounds like it was one of the first parts of the act. She shot him in the neck.
7: Oh, no! And that, so...
6: The show must go on, but... this was at the Orange County Fair. Police confirmed a circus performer was shot by an arrow on accident as part of the act. It was Anna Tavera, 42, who was holding the crossbow while her husband was in the target location.

0: and were performing for spectators, she shot the arrow at the foam target that he was holding. The arrow struck him in the neck. He had to be airlifted. He's listed in stable condition.
1: So the show does not go on.
0: Well, they're part of it.
1: Yeah. And, you know, if I saw that and it was the first thing they were doing and she shoots him in the neck and he has to be airlifted and the show is stopped, I'm not even asking for money back. I feel like I got my money's worth on that.
0: And I found his YouTube channel. Like, he's been doing this for years and it's got no views. Here, 154 views.
1: Now 155.
0: Well, there's no video of it, the actual, you know.
1: They're not putting that one up? That's too bad, because, boy, they'd get all kinds
0: of... Evel Knievel doesn't make it, that's the first thing. Yeah, look at this, man. I busted every bone in my body. You're going to want to come see me next.
1: Maybe when they find out he's going to live, they'll be a little bit more agreeable.
0: The most recent one that he posted was from 7 months ago, and that had 88 views. So it was her shooting at him, and there's Instagram pictures, but not of the actual incident. An archer prancing around in sequin costume shoots balloons out of an assistant's mouth. Friday night, he stood by the target as she took aim. This time, the crossbow... found his neck as the horrified crowd looked on. Now, this says that his wife is Beverly. So I don't know if, you know, it's a different person, but they're from Waukesha, Wisconsin. Maybe Beverly...
1: some jealousy in the act, rearing its ugly head.
0: Yeah, or Anna. I mean, seriously, if he performs it and with, according to this story that's in the New York Post, he was flown from the fairgrounds to a hospital in New York. He's in stable condition. He has performed the stunt for years, both as an archer and as an assistant, often with his wife, Beverly. Now, this says, the police report says that his wife is Anna, and she's got dark hair. So, they're rotating girls into the act.
1: I'm so surprised it's not him that did the shooting, because he's the one who has to shoot without seeing.
0: He does later.
1: Yeah.
0: But we didn't get
1: to that one.
0: No. I mean, that's insane.
1: What else do they do in the act?
0: It looks like they have some other things. You know, that thing that goes around and around. It looks like an hourglass that's on a wheel, giant thing, and he runs around the outside of the wheel. And, he's falling. He's inside of the wheel. They do that. The stunt went wrong, as was confirmed by circus management.
1: They had to confirm that that wasn't supposed to happen. Yeah, there's a guy laying on the stage, you know, right now, and
0: it's really a great gimmick. It really freaks out the children. But, you know, it's just people aren't digging the circus anymore. So he came up with this, and it's a bit of a niche thing.
1: At least we're not mean to the animals.
0: Very realistic, right.
2: But don't you go, like, especially those smaller circuses like that, in the back of your head, you're kind of hoping to
1: see
2: something.
1: Yeah, absolutely you are. It's the only reason you go. So he's going to be fine. When's the next act? When do they get back on stage?
0: I was too busy focusing on who the actual shooter was, because this story says it's Anna. The story in the New York Post says that it's Beverly. Do you have other info?
3: The girl who shot the arrow is Anna, but she is not married to that guy. They're just the duo, the partners. But he has a wife that is not a circus performer,
0: mm-hmm.
3: which is Beverly.
0: Do you see what's going on? You told me you were going to divorce her. I mean, when I look at how simple of a shot that would be, I'm serious. Do you have the video of it going right from YouTube?

0: Yes.
1: All right. Post that. And you tell me how hard it would be. And I'm a conspiracy guy for things like this. But how hard would it to be? You know, you told me you were leaving her. Well, we'll see about that. Boom, right in the neck.
2: Yeah, but
1: when you see how far away the balloon is from his neck and his face and the target, you'd have to be off by a foot and a half.
2: Yeah, but you wouldn't kill the other part of your act. I mean, you wouldn't try. I mean, you think she's just a warning shot?
1: So the assistant was the one. Say that again. The assistant is
0: the woman that he performs this act with, Anna. That is not his wife.
1: Okay. Because this says his wife, the husband and wife duo.
0: Yeah, that's incorrect.
1: Okay. The duo Darwin. See, here it is. Maybe Beverly. Maybe that's just a stage name. That comes from her Instagram, Beverly Daza Tavera. And who is Anna Tavera? And she's locked down her thing tight. Oh, no, there it is. Here it is before I shot him in the neck. But they do other stuff. Like she's a hula hoop up in the...
2: Oh, hula hoop, great.
1: Can you do it?
2: Bring out... No, just bring out the arrow, though. Who cares about a hula hoop?
1: Well, she's up in the air, hanging by her hair.
2: Yeah, yeah. You know, start... Why don't you start with that and then get to the...
1: Well, I'm trying to find more out that she went and saw Shakira with her some of her friends.
2: Okay, well, that's good.
1: Anyway, there are people that are like, yeah, they stopped the show and everything, and that was it.
2: There's no future dates.
1: Is anyone else picturing the scene in Old School where Will Ferrell gets shot in the neck with a tranquilizer gun?
2: Took it right to the jugular, man.
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7: Megan just went down this circus rabbit hole trying to find what the hell is going on here. 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
8: Yeah, I'm like, is there two girls? 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
9: Maybe one's like a daughter. 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
9: Mm-hmm.
7: See you running around with that poodle lady again. Next time it won't be the neck, you know what I mean? 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
9: And he's going to be fine, though, right?
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10: The full, unredacted, except for the sensitive information, body cam footage. 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You can see the start to finish of Tony Romo's OWI arrest.
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7: 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That and more in the show notes at twodorks.com. 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

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Maybe they'll go on a long hiatus. However, some have, well, stood the test of time. We'll talk about them next. 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

0: 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That would be Loudwire. What's up, cuz? They put together a list of 15 bands that have stood the test of time, still around since the year they formed. Sure, maybe some new members here and there, maybe some have passed on, but the bottom line is those bands are still rocking and rolling. Like the Rolling Stones since 62, the Scorpions since 65, AC/DC was currently on tour since 1973, Def Leppard 76, Metallica 1981. Find the entire list of bands, the 15 bands that Loudwire is throwing out there right now on Loudwire's website. A very cool list, and you're going to be like, yeah, yep, these guys rock.
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So even though Spider-Man comes out very soon, my brother finally got us Odyssey tickets for IMAX. And I was thinking, wow, it's going to be gone because Spider-Man's coming in. Nope. I have Odyssey tickets for IMAX in like 3 weeks. It's crazy. This movie is just going to keep rolling on.

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0: the hard work you've put into your projects. 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
3: I'm KWWL Chief Meteorologist Mark Schnackenberg. Mostly sunny sky throughout the day, hazy sunshine at that. Smoke in the upper levels of the atmosphere is coming from wildfires in the Pacific Northwest. Air quality should be okay, though. South wind around 5 or 10 miles an hour. Clear skies for tonight. We continue that light south wind. Overnight low temperatures will be on the mild side, about 67 for the overnight low. That's your storm alert. Weather 7 forecast.
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0: A worker from McDonald's is going viral because he's sharing some McDonald's life hacks like this one. If you love fresh fries, the thing to do is order them without salt. Of course, you can always ask for salt packets, but the reason you ask for without salt, they will make them fresh because all the other ones are sitting there with salt on them. There's also the poor man's Big Mac, which can save you some money. You get a little mini Big Mac for about half the price if you order a McDouble with no ketchup or mustard, but then you add mac sauce and shredded lettuce. All right, that's pretty cool. Then there's the multiple orders hack. Basically, you get multiple McDonald's accounts, then you circulate them through, logging out and logging back in so that you can double the deals through the app and use several to add up to one big order. That seems like a lot of work, though, I will say. And then there's the folded egg versus the rounded egg. The folded egg is the pre-made egg that they put on biscuit sandwiches at McGriddle's. However, a rounded egg is a fresh cracked egg that goes on the McMuffins. So, yeah, there you go. Go after that rounded egg if that's what you're really looking for. Pretty cool. You can find way more of them online. Just basically type life hack for McDonald's, and I feel like there is just a billion of them, and they're all pretty great.
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Not a great year so far in Major League Baseball for Joan Jett's Baltimore Orioles. Yeah, big Orioles fan. In fact, my wife actually met her at a Yankees game, an Orioles-Yankees game, back like 20 years ago. Really cool story. I'm very jealous of my wife.

0: Another long set from the Legends of Rock is coming up. Eagle 1023.
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2: I'm KWWL Chief Meteorologist Mark Schnackenberg. Mostly sunny sky throughout the day, hazy sunshine at that. Smoke in the upper levels of the atmosphere is coming from wildfires in the Pacific Northwest. Air quality should be okay, though. South wind around 5 or 10 miles an hour. Clear skies for tonight. We continue that light south wind. Overnight low temperatures will be on the mild side, about 67 for the overnight low. That's your storm alert. Weather 7 forecast.
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That's such a great sports song, isn't it? Just reminds me of more sports, especially sports that might be starting in the fall. Like, I don't know, football, which we are, what, a week and a day away from the first preseason game? Oh, yeah. It's the Dank Infogen, Austin, rocking with you.

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Coming up next, a list of a lot of songs. Like, really, really a lot of songs. Oh, yeah, a lot of great tunes. That's coming up in three songs.

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0: One of the greatest rock songs of all time. And I'm not just saying rock, but we are opening it up to basically what the definition is for the Rock and Roll Hall of Fame, where rock and roll is just one style of rock music, because rock music envelops all. That's what we put together. A list of the greatest rock songs of all time. All kinds of amazing artists on this list. Of course, the songs you're going to see up there, Zeppelin, Beatles, Floyd, Stones, sure. Yeah, a lot of those songs are right up there on the top. But many that you may not expect. It's a really cool list. You can find it right now on our website. And then please send me the messages on the app. Would love to know what you think is the greatest rock song of all time.
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I love that song for three reasons. Number one, it's a great song. Number two, it's my wife's favorite song. Number three, the Patriots love to play it. And y'all know I'm a Patriots fan. Oh, I know you can hate me even more.

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0: It's Sadek in for Jen Austin today. Final hour for me on this Wednesday. We go hard.
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0: I certainly was in the right.
1: Yes, definitely. Like he's cruising for bruising.
2: What do you call the worst song on the best album? 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But it's still awesome, you know? 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Maybe you don't agree, but I mean, it is the worst song on that album.

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0: If you're one that likes to get their medical advice on social media, then, well, I'm not sure I can help you out. For the rest of you, you're going to laugh. Because there's a trend called Cyclospora Skinny. It's videos of social media folks telling you how you can lose weight by intentionally eating diarrhea lettuce, hoping to contract the parasite. Experts are saying, well, don't be an idiot. Yeah. There's a lot of fad diets out there, and this is quite possibly one of the most appalling I've ever seen. Many of them are incredibly stupid. This one is beyond that. Could you imagine intentionally eating diarrhea lettuce to get diarrhea to lose weight? There are things so much easier in this world than to do that. And again, social media is not where you want to go to get medical advice. Just throwing it out there. There's your PSA for the day, folks.
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All right, my friends, it's Sadek is saying goodbye. Thank you so much for rocking with me. Always a pleasure. Look forward to doing it all again with you this weekend. Jen should be back tomorrow on a Vinyl Vault Thursday. Here's some Clash as I say goodbye.

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0: Hey, it's Tom Drake. You know, one thing I appreciate about the motorcycle community is it's always been about the people just as much as the bikes. 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
2: I'm KWWL Chief Meteorologist Mark Schnackenberg. Mostly sunny sky throughout the day, hazy sunshine at that. Smoke in the upper levels of the atmosphere is coming from wildfires in the Pacific Northwest. Air quality should be okay, though. South wind around 5 or 10 miles an hour. Clear sky for tonight. We continue that light south wind. Overnight low temperatures will be on the mild side, about 67 for the overnight low. That's your storm alert. Weather 7 forecast.
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Eagle 102.3, Tom Drake keeping you guys rocking officially in to your Wednesday afternoon. This hour brought to my friends at Mel's Carpet Outlet. We will find out more about them as we roll through this hour. Of course, lots of stuff up on our website and mobile app, so swing on over and check it all out. Of course, we've still got the muggy temps out there, but thank goodness the air temp itself is going down despite the fact that the humidity is still hanging around. It's the corn's fault. No joke, if you're curious what the heck corn sweat is, it's what we're going through right now. Details

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Eagle 102.3, Tom Drake keeping you guys rocking. Thanks to my friends at Mel's Carpet Outlet. We will chat more details on them in about four tracks. Want to remind you there are a few changes when it comes to deer hunting season this year. Some new zones for Western Iowa really won't affect us over here in Eastern Iowa. Everything here stays pretty much the same. But one thing that will stand are those tree stand regulations. So you will have to have your tree stands now marked for DNR officers if they are on public property. So something to think about. Also, remember, deer license sales start at 9 a.m. August 15th. So get ready for that. For now, back to the tune.

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Eagle 102.3, Bon Jovi there, Blaze of Glory. Just one of the tracks that he managed to pull off when he returned to action yet again at Madison Square Garden. That was after he abruptly ended his previous performance due to some vocal problems. That was July 23rd. Now he's back on the stage officially. And he did mention that he was, hurting vocally, but he still managed to rock through 19 songs at his latest performance. Even welcomed Bruce Springsteen to the show. That was cool, and they've got videos of that on our website, our mobile app, and our Facebook page right now, so swing on over and check it all out. Let's get you back into the tunes before 4, and we talk all things Saints. It's Kansas.

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8: Union. I'm KWWL Chief Meteorologist Mark Schnackenberg. Mostly sunny sky throughout the day, hazy sunshine at that. Smoke in the upper levels of the atmosphere is coming from wildfires in the Pacific Northwest. Air quality should be okay, though. South wind around 5 or 10 miles an hour. Clear sky for tonight. We continue that light south wind. Overnight low temperatures will be on the mild side, about 67 for the overnight low. That's your Storm Alert Weather 7 forecast.
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Eagle 102.3 Tundra, keeping you guys rocking. Remember, season tickets still available for this next 2026-27 Dubuque Fighting Saints season. We'll get you more details from Josh Starr. And a little birdie told me that flex and group plans will be on sale very soon. Details in the hour right now, ACDC.

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0: Eagle 102.3, Tom Drake bringing you best in classic rock. And, of course, it's officially time to get back into our Saints hockey action. We're doing it as we welcome back in Josh after a two-week absence. What have you been doing, man? You're getting ready, right? It's a lot to put together when you got a new season under the way.
1: Yeah, it's getting to the point where there's, like, starting to be a lot more to do, and it's exciting, right? It's a long, long time between games, and, you know, I like, the games are the best part, right? So, you know, we can't wait. And, you know, we've got some news to talk about. But, you know, we're really excited to get going in about a month now. The players will be in town. And it's you know, we're getting juiced up and getting excited for this because, you know, the start of the season's always exciting and always great. So I can't wait. And, you know, I think we should be looking good again this year.
0: And this is the best time to go ahead and grab tickets, of course. Still available are season tickets, although depending on where you want to sit now, it's just what is available for you to grab. But the next round of sales is, of course, going to be the Flex and Group. And we were discussing that's going to actually start on August
1: 3rd,
0: okay.
1: I think, is the day, August on Monday. So, yeah, Monday, Flex and Group's on sale. That includes the Party Barns. So, if you're trying to plan a group outing or a birthday party or whatever it is, you know, get on the phone with us. Those things go quick and there's limited availability for those. So, make sure you get on the phone with us. And then, for groups, it's, you know, if you have a group of 10 or more, you know, your tickets are going to start at $10 a person. And, you know, I think, you know, that's as good a deal as it's going to get, right? If you're buying that online without the group rates, you're going to spend a little bit more money, and you know, you get to bring your group out, you get a little bit of a discount. And you know, Sue Pellegrino is the lead on our group sales, and she does a great job. She gets a lot of people in. And you know, if you're a school, or if you're, you know, just wanting to bring your group out, you know, call us up, get in touch with her, and she will get you all squared away. But you know, it's always a fun time at the Saints game, right? To bring anybody. But if you got a big group, birthday party, holiday party, corporate outing, whatever it is, you know, there's no better place to spend a night during the fall and winter and early spring. So, you know, make sure you call us up and get those set up. And those are on sale starting Monday.
0: Well, the guy who always brings kids to the game, it is cannot be more fun than watching them all get into it, because not only do you get to really enjoy an awesome hockey game and really a bunch of talented guys that are looking to possibly make this, you know, end game goals, NHL for these guys, are very talented players. But then all the stuff you guys do in between as well, whether it's the t-shirts coming out or the dances or the singing or the trivia, you guys always have something fun to enjoy.
1: Yeah, it's amazing. And, you know, like, you really, like, you know, when I showed up here 3 years ago, right, like, I didn't necessarily know, like, what the games were like and everything. But you see, like, how much fun people have at the games. And, you know, as part of the team, like, you know, we're you know, I'm focused on the game and stuff, but I can't help sometimes but look around and just, like, take it in and see all the people that are having a blast, having a good time, the kids, the parents, the adults, you know, people are

0: having their beverages or their snacks or whatever it is. And, you know, everyone has a blast. So it's so much fun to see that. And, you know, I think the players really feed off the energy too. They talk about it all the time with me about, you know, like they're always asking what the attendance is going to be, how many tickets have sold. They're always saying after the big games, like, hey, we're really excited. You know, that was so loud. Like, we need that every game. So, you know, they notice it and they feed off of it. So it's really cool to have that. And, you know, I think the fans and those groups and everyone who comes out to the game is a big part of that.
1: Make sure to grab your tickets to BukeFightingSaints.com. We'll come back with Josh in just a bit. 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

0: site now with a couple of coaching adjustments.
1: Yeah, you know, big one, familiar face, and then a new one as well. So Jacob Semek is promoted to associate coach, and you know, that's kind of the pathway for a lot of coaches. They start as an assistant, they work their way up to associate, which is, you know, is secondhand man for the head coach, and you know, it's in between assistant coach and head coach. So Evan Dixon had the same path, right? He was the associate coach under Kurt McDonald for 2 years before he became the head coach here. So you know, I think it's great to see that kind of development and to see him earn that role. You know, he's amazing. His personality is just perfect, I think, for coaching. And you know, he cares so much about the players and helping them and working hard and about this organization. He was a player here, you know, and a lot of times, you know, you hear the message, right, from coaches to players, the Saints coaching staff. You know, it's big on not just how you play, but how you act and the type of person you are. And that's the organization too. And, you know, Semek and Evan Dixon are huge on that. And they walk the talk too, right? Like, they're the nicest people in the building. They treat everyone respectfully. They care about everybody on and off of the ice. And, you know, I couldn't be happier for him to get the promotion. And, you know, also, you know, in terms of his coaching, you know, acumen, like the penalty kill was fifth in the league last year. They led the league in shorthanded goals. He was a big part of that. He runs the defensive group, where a lot of guys took huge steps in their first seasons last year, and they're primed to really come back and make a big impact this year. So, you know, I think he's the whole package, and I think he's really earned that promotion, you know, this season. And he works really closely with Evan Dixon on everything. So that'll be a great partnership that continues this year. And then John Kaljian comes in as an assistant coach, and you know, it's his first coaching job. He was a professional player the last couple of years after graduating from Adrian College Division III team. He was a captain there. He was a national champion there. And he, you know, we don't know a ton about him yet, right? I haven't been able to meet him, but, you know, he's someone who seems like he puts the work in. And I think, you know, that's what you can ask. That's all you can ask for from your coaching staff, right, is someone who's committed to making, you know, talking to Evan and Trevor Edwards about hiring him. They're really excited about his commitment level to helping the players develop, being the right type of person here. And that kind of shows from his career, right? He was a Division III player, never, you know, the most highly touted player, able to work his way through, become a professional hockey player, all at the same time as working as a realtor while he was a professional hockey player. So he knows the grind, right? He was playing and working at the same time. And, you know, to be able to bring someone like that in with that work ethic, I think should be really good for this team.
2: All right, so we've got some new faces and one that you know, and just more opportunities to cheer on your Dubuque Fighting Saints. We'll talk more with Josh in a bit as we roll towards the season. Of course, preseason not too far away, kicking off on September 3rd. That one, of course, right here in Dubuque before a split game sends them back to take on the Chicago Steel at that new USG Arena. And that's actually where we're going to be for the USHL Fall Classic, which will kick off this summer. We've got more details on that in a bit.
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0: Eagle 102.3, one final time with Josh Starrs. We chat all things Dubuque Fighting Saints on your hump day afternoon. Of course, we are getting over the hump. That is summer to get us back on the ice in a big way. Preseason kicking off on September 3rd for you guys, so we're really not that far away from hockey action.
1: Yeah, it's right around the corner. Like I said earlier, less than a month now until the players are in town. And training camp always just you're here for a couple days and then you're playing a game. So, it'll be really fun to see this team in action. And, remember last year they won all four preseason games and they went on to go on the win streak to start the season. So, you can't always count on, or you can't always take the results from the preseason really, fully, but it's good to start with good momentum. Right. And, I'm excited to see how this team plays early on in the season and try to get off to a good start again, because that was a big part of last year's team was how good they got off to the start and how good it was. So hopefully they can start really strong again and ride that momentum throughout the season.
0: So preseason gets you a chance to kind of get a look at the place where you're actually going to start the season at with Chicago. And then, of course, we'll see them probably quite a few times, but we get another in-state rivalry right away for preseason as well.
1: Right. Chicago, first one's at home, I think. Second one is on the road in the new building. And then

0: you know, you'll be able to get the Rough Riders for two games the following weekend. So a team that we're very familiar with. They're familiar with us, and we'll see them eight times, I think, throughout the regular season too. So, you know, those, you know, again, that's a team you're going to play a lot. So it's a good way to see how the team is playing. And the way that the Rough Riders play is always really good for the Saints to see in the preseason, right? They're a team that can cause the Saints style some issues. So it's good to get used to that and kind of play against a team that's really hard and fast early on and kind of get into that rhythm. So figure out how to break that down and play a little Saints hockey. So, you know, it should be fun to see how they start off. And, you know, there's a lot of guys coming back this year. You know, you think about, you know, a lot of the defense core, but, you know, Kaden Dabrowski, who was awesome last year, he's back for a second year. Atu Orpana is back, and he just he's playing for Finland right now at the World Junior Summer Showcase as he tries to make that team for World Juniors this year. He scored a goal on Monday, so you know, that was a good start for him over this summer, and hopefully you know, he continues to play well at that showcase and then ride that into the season. But you know, you're looking for a big step up from a lot of guys in their second season, and then you have a couple of third year guys too, Melvin Ekman, Gavin Locke. Those types of guys that you know, you always see the big jumps in between seasons, right? So hopefully we can see that from a few guys and, you know, see a really good development.
1: Of course, the season kicks off in earnest on September 17th. It's a Thursday, and you guys are going to be hanging out in Chicago again. At least in this respect, you'll have kind of already played there, kind of gotten an idea or a feel for the new building, but you guys will be taking on the Lincoln Stars to start your season.
0: Yeah, it'll be nice to get used to the building over the preseason, kind of know the lay of the land a little bit. But yeah, a couple Western Conference teams at the Fall Classic, and you know, hopefully you get off to a good start. That'll be the first game for Lincoln and a new coach. So, okay. You know, that we don't know exactly what we'll see from that team yet. Tri-City, I think, is returning their head coach from last year who has, you know, NHL experience, is really a structured team. At even though it wasn't the best team last year, that they still played the Saints really close. That was early in the season, so we'll see how that all goes this year, and you know, excited to get started and hopefully get a couple wins under our belts to kick off the season.
1: Make sure to check out all the details at DubuqueFightingSaints.com. 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
1: 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Another long set from the Legends of Rock is coming up. 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

0: coming from wildfires in the Pacific Northwest. Air quality should be okay, though. South wind around 5 or 10 miles an hour. Clear skies for tonight. We continue that light south wind. Overnight low temperatures will be on the mild side, about 67 for the overnight low. That's your Storm Alert Weather 7 forecast.
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Eagle 102.3, Tom Drake keeping you guys rocking officially into your drive at 5, thanks to Deer Brothers Nissan BMW of Dubuque. We'll chat more about them in the hour. Of course, the guys rocking right now are officially joining in on a co-headlining tour with the one and only Lynyrd Skynyrd. Foreigner has officially hit the road. 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

Eagle 102.3, it's the Eagles. Tom Drake keeping you guys rocking. We were talking about the Iowa DNR changes for the 26-27 hunting season. A few big ones there, of course, licenses for deer go on sale 9 a.m. on August 15th. There are a few new zones, but it's only going to affect people over in western Iowa. Everything here stays the same. But for those of you that do enjoy tree stands, if you do them on public land, you are now going to be required to display a metal tag with your owner's Iowa DNR customer identification number, and the tag has to be visible from the ground. That is new to this year, so if you hunt on public land and use tree stands, you got them, have them marked. There's a few other things on there also, like reporting buck deadheads if you find them, and trappers who get a small rule update as well. But if you're looking for your first set of tags for the season, those deer licenses go on sale August 15th. Back to the tunes now with Quiet Riot, part of your drive at 5.

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Thanks to Dear Brothers Nissan BMW of Dubuque. 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Of course, Scott's Magic Show at 6:30. 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The Foam and Bubble Show from 8 to 9. And you can enjoy Ken Pfeiffer. He is DJing the Blaine stage in the Festival Garden this evening. Of course, there's a lot of awesome stuff as the track event started at about 5:30 p.m. with those Pro Late Model Series races, and those will be going through the afternoon hours. And of course, tune in tomorrow night

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1: I'm KWWL Chief Meteorologist Mark Schnackenberg. Mostly sunny sky throughout the day, hazy sunshine at that. Smoke in the upper levels of the atmosphere is coming from wildfires in the Pacific Northwest. Air quality should be okay, though. South wind around 5 or 10 miles an hour. Clear skies for tonight. We continue that light south wind. Overnight low temperatures will be on the mild side, about 67 for the overnight low. That's your storm alert. Weather 7 forecast.
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